0: 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Here's what happened on the Steve Harvey Morning Show. Jiggle and loose is two different things.
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0: 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I said, y'all gonna need some longer skirts today. 101.3, the Big DM, home of the Steve.

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1: Hey, this is Eddie Levert. 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
14: Yes. It was a beautiful day. 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
1: Hey, this is Eddie Levert. 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
1: Love King forever. Your face turn me up. 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
1: Hey, this is Eddie LaVert. 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

0: 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Here's what happened on the Steve Harvey Morning Show. When I was around 8, I got the kitty blues.
1: When I was around 8?
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0: 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Here's what happened on the Steve Harvey Morning Show. Jiggle and loose is two different things.
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0: 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Pull all the men to the side. I said, y'all gonna need some longer skirts to do this. 101.3, the Big DM, home of the Steve Harvey Morning Show.

0: It's almost here. 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
1: Hey, this is Eddie LaVert. 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
2: Well, we praise God. I said we praise God. Amen. Amen. This is a great event. I thank God for his goodness and his grace. For his goodness and his grace and his great love shown. God is a wonder in my soul. Praise God. But God gave me the ability to come and be a part of this celebration. It's been 20 years. On the radio. 20 years. Two whole decades. When I was in my 40s, glory to God. And now look at me here. Just as beautiful as I want to be in my 60s. Amen. And I want to thank you. How many of you listen to the show daily? How many of you listen to the Make some noise if you listen to the show. And for those of you that didn't make any noise, get out. Out. You're not invited to this party. That means that you got to join listening to this show every morning at 5 o'clock. Amen.

to do in the little time that we have, and we've got some surprise situations that are going to be going on. We got some surprises. I hope that you all like and love the music that we play. And as you can see, standing at the DJ desk is the one and only Praise Break Master himself, DJ T-Storm! DJ T-Storm is my savior in this natural world. I'm telling you, he puts things together when nothing is there. And I want to thank him openly and honestly. Thank you, DJ T-Storm. How many of y'all love the Praise Break? Amen. But he invented the Praise Break. Now, I didn't like it at first. Because I'm 66. So I didn't really care for it with all this jibbity-jabbity. I like old people music. Glory to God. I like old people music like CeCe Vine. Is she old? I like old people music. Yeah, I know. That's what I'm doing.

0: I want to appreciate everybody that makes this happen. And 20 years is a long haul. And I tell you, we are on every day in most stations, every day. And God has gifted us, blessed us to see some great artists come and some great artists go. We have seen the introduction of Jacqueline Carr and Jonathan McReynolds and Tasha Cobbs Leonard. And we've seen Travis Green. We've been able to play him when he had Intentional and You Made a Way. And just to be able to see the transition of gospel music, it is a wonderful thing. And then we were able to see those that left and went to glory. The ones that started with us, like Andre Crouch, who we interviewed, and Sandra Crouch, who we interviewed, and the list goes on of those that, Minister Rance Allen, and all those that went on into heaven. It was a joy to be able to facilitate using this platform in order to portray their music. And so we honor them even in their memory. And who can ever, ever forget the one and only Bishop Walter Lee Hawkins and Edwin Hawkins. Amen. And the newest one to get their wings was Richard Smallwood. These were all brothers of mine. These were all sisters of mine. They were friends of mine. And because of them, I am. And I praise God for the memories that they have left and the music that they've left behind. One more time, let's honor every one of the artists. Named and unnamed, honor every one of the artists.
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0: We've got a singer
1: here today, and she's going to minister for us. This is a live show, so that means you got to come alive. That means you got to make noise, you got to enjoy, you've got to celebrate. I don't throw no parties with people just sitting there looking at me like I'm Elvis Presley. I want you to enjoy this day. This is a 20th year celebration. Thank you, Duncan, thank you. I want you up, I want you screaming, I want you everything. And we have a great young lady that's going to sing for us at this time. Welcome Pam Long to the new Donnie McClurkin Show.
2: 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I know y'all heard of the Holy Spirit. Let's give it up for the Lord tonight.

0: you, Jesus. Hallelujah. To God be the glory. Praise God.
1: I'm trying to tell you, you heard that first here on the new Donnie McClurgan Show. Girl, how old are you? You're what? Use your mic.
0: 50. Yes, praise God. Praise the Lord. Yes, I am. Yes, sir. Yes, I am, Pastor. To God be the glory. Jesus looks good on me. That's what I say. Thank you so much.
1: Unbelievable.
0: Thank you, Jesus.
1: You have the stamina, the musicality, the vocality of a 20-year-old.
0: To God be the glory. Thank you, Jesus.
1: And the face to match it.
0: Thank you, Pastor.
1: No, honestly, ask anybody here. I don't believe in platitudes.
0: Right.
1: If you're ugly, I just say you're ugly. Now, how long have you been doing this?
0: I've been singing, Pastor, all my life. I actually used to sing in a group by the name of Total. I used to be on Sean Puppy Combs.
1: Total?
0: Yes, I was on his label.
1: That's when you was in your unsaved days.
0: Yes, sir. Yeah. No more.
1: You don't need them no more.
0: Right. Praise God.
1: So how long have you been doing gospel?
0: Well, I grew up in the church, so I've been
1: so
0: singing.
1: So did Aretha.
0: Yes, for a long time. Yes, what you say, just because you grow up in the church don't make you a believer, right? Praise God. So it's been some years. I can tell you God is good. He's a restorer.
1: Amen.
0: So because I know what
1: tell
0: it's
1: me,
0: like.
1: Tell me.
0: I know what it's like to tear yourself to smithereens with God.
1: Mm-hmm.
0: And that's what I did a couple of years ago.
1: Mm-hmm.
0: And by the grace of God, he had me stay in my church where I was actually preaching the word of God, and I fell from grace. And instead of me running away, God made me stay. When I wanted to run, but I knew that if I did run, he let me know in my spirit that I was gonna die if I left. And I had to stand up and face the people that I hurt. And they were great friends of mine. And they over to the right of me again, my apostle, Prophetess Adira Candace, and my church family. They stood there in the gap and prayed for me when I wasn't lovable anymore.
1: You know what? You were always lovable. You were always lovable. And this is the revelation God gave me on the hospital bed 2 days ago.
0: Mm.
1: That we were always lovable.
0: Wow.
1: In our worst state.
0: Mm.
1: While we were yet sinners, Christ loved us. And his love is the love of a father. It's not the love of a deity, it's the love of a father. And what happens when you have a child and you're teaching your child how to walk? This is what he showed me. And you're teaching your child how to walk. And if the child falls, the father doesn't turn away from the child. The father runs to the child. Because although the child fell, he knows their potential to walk.
2: Yes, sir.
1: And if he keeps teaching, that child will learn. And then that child will go from needing him to hold their hand walking to walking alongside.
2: Yes, sir.
1: You know? And then he goes from walking alongside to walking behind. And he leads you into your future. So you are always, good God, I'm about to cry.
2: Yes,
1: you are always loved by God.
2: Yes,
1: your greatest sin could not turn God's head away from you. It couldn't. It could turn people away from you. It could turn loved ones away from you. It could turn friends away from you. And people could make you feel like you were nothing and that you were fake and that you were a failure. Look at you. You're talking about God now. Look at where you are now. They can do all that stuff. And the father sits back and says, that's my child.
2: Yes.
1: And if you want to make God mad,
2: mess with his children.
1: Mess with his child.
2: Yes, sir.
1: People don't understand. God is gracious, loving, kind, benevolent. He is so wonderful. He's marvelous. Until you mess with his child. Jesus said like this. He said, it's better for you to tie a millstone around your neck.
2: Yes, sir.
1: Go to the deepest part of the ocean. Cast it in the deepest part of the ocean than to mess with any of my little ones. That's how he is about his family. And family is not based on perfection. Family is not based on perfection. Family is based on obedience to God.
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0: Pastor Donnie McClurkin, it's Anthony Evans. I want to tell you congrats on 20 years of being on the air. You have been an inspiration to me for longer than that because of the Hopeville tour and when I got to meet you at a pivotal point in my life. So thank you again for all you've done for me personally, but all you've done for all of us globally. We love you very much.
1: Hey, Donnie, it's your sister Cece here, and I just want to say congratulations on 20 years on the new Donnie McClurkin show. You know, I have to take my time to say your name. I love you so much. Thank you for the impact. Thank you for the love. Thank you for the music. And I wish you many, many more years.
2: Hi, this is Dr. Faronda Williamson, president and CEO of the Chicago Mass Choir. And I am just honored to celebrate our own Pastor Donnie McClurkin on a phenomenal 20-year milestone celebration of the new Donnie McClurkin show. Pastor Donnie, thank you for your support of Chicago Mass Choir and all gospel artists. Continue the ministry. We need you. God bless you.
3: God bless you. 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
15: Hi, this is Donnie McClurkin, and I have a personal note that I'd like to drop in your spirit right now. I want to joyously remind you that the God of all creation has called you, chosen you, and has planned a life for you. I just want to increase your joy and make you understand that He has purposely, intentionally brought you on this earth to show you what a father really does, to treat you like the child of God that you really are. God is so into you, and He wants you to turn around and be into Him so that you can enjoy the benefits of salvation, the benefits of having this monumental, most high, eternal, almighty God as your father. He wants you to be able to call Him your God. That's right. He wants you to call Him your Father. He is so in love with you. So when you pray, you don't have to just address Him as God. You can address Him as my God, because He's your Father.

To the weekend. This is the new Donnie McClurkin Show. I am T-Storm holding down the fort as we continue to celebrate 20 years on the radio. Yeah, that's right. 20 years of the Donnie McClurkin Show. Give

It's that, and it's happening right here. So, call a friend, let her know. We're celebrating 20 years on the radio with the live broadcast of the 20-year anniversary special of the new Donnie McClurkin Show.

This is a live taping of the new Donnie McClurkin Show, and I welcome every single one of you, no matter where you are around the world. No matter where you are around the world. Well, there's a lot to do in the little time that we have, and we've got some surprise situations that are going to be going on. We got some surprises.

0: Able by Darryl Walls and PJ Morton. Before that, you heard Tent Revival by Travis Green. T-Storm holding down the fort on the new Don McClurkin Show. And now, it's time for your flashback song of the day.
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0: Today, we're going to take it back 20 years in honor of Don McClurkin's 20-year anniversary. And this is part three of the 20-year anniversary special. Let's take it back 20 years to 2006, the same year this show began. Unfortunately, also in 2006, there was a tragic fire at Chicago's Pilgrim Baptist Church, which destroyed irreplaceable sheet music and letters belonging to the father of gospel music, Thomas A. Dorsey, so a significant digital archiving work was initiated. In 2006, I also worked with Steve Harvey on his morning show. And this was our jam. Kirk Franklin, Looking For You. Your flashback song of the day on the new Donnie McClurkin Show. Let's go.

0: special guest, Hezekiah Walker. That's next on the 20th anniversary special of the new Donnie McClurkin Show.
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1: Amen. Are you all enjoying yourself so far? Now, we've got something special that we're going to do once the special guest gets here. And they don't know that they're the special guest. Bishop Hezekiah Walker. He's on his way now. And he's coming just to make an appearance, you know, supporting the show. He thinks. But we are going to celebrate him because he is one of the founding voices in gospel music, especially in New York. Hezekiah Walker is the first one to ever win a Grammy. The first gospel artist to ever win a Grammy in New York. I am built upon Hezekiah Walker. He is absolutely, he's the bishop of an organization. He's got about 15, 16 churches under him in America. And he's got a church in South Africa. Amen. Amen.
2: Pastor.
1: I introduce Bishop Hezekiah Walker.

0: That's a Kyle Walker! Take a seat, Reverend. And to all the Hezekiah Walker people that came in with him.
1: Yeah.
0: God bless you, Hezekiah Walker people.
1: Wow.
0: Bishop, we are celebrating 20 years on the radio.
1: 20 years.
0: 20 years, two decades.
2: And I am so proud of you.
0: Well,
2: I'm
0: you
2: so proud of you.
0: Because you started this radio stuff here in New York with the Hezekiah Walker Show.
2: Yes.
0: And thank you for being a support. Thank you for being who you are. Don't mind my Austin Powers suit.

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1: The truth of the matter is, I'm glad that you came, because this is about you right now. We are about to pay tribute to Bishop Hezekiah Walker.

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1: You have done so much in the gospel music cosmos. There's not a CD or record that you put out that didn't have a hit on it. I have never heard that before in my life. I stand on your shoulders. I'm not gonna cry. I stand on your shoulders. And I don't think that we appreciate people until they die. But while you're alive, I wanted to turn this over into a tribute to Hezekiah Walker. You are the only gospel artist that I know, Bishop Hez, that has crossed cultures, that has crossed genres. You've taken the gospel into the secular realm and never lost the message. You became somebody greater than you even thought you could ever be. Then you built a whole entire 400 complex housing. Never done before. And you do these things in quiet. You do these things in silence. You do these things and people don't, they overlook it. I refuse to stand at a coffin and say these words. You are greater than you understand, and I want the world to understand who you really are. Ladies and gentlemen, Bishop Hezekiah Walker. I told Kelvin not to tell you. I told Cynthia at WBLS not to tell you, because the thing is, I think we should tell him. No, you're not. Don't tell him nothing. He don't need to know. Now, can I play two of my favorite Hezekiah Walker songs? Can I do that?
2: Yes, you can.
1: Reverend, God bless your heart. And then I'm going to turn the microphone over to you. So get your tears out now, because you got to talk. You have to talk.
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17: Can I play two of my favorite Hezekiah Walker songs? Can I do that?
18: Yes, you can.
17: Reverend, God bless your heart. And then I'm going to turn the microphone over to you. So get your tears out now, because you got to talk. You have to talk. Hit the song. Everybody join in. Tell it up in the house.

0: when I tell you that I am completely lost of words, I came here to celebrate you, Pastor. For 20 years on radio and blessing everybody around the world, including me. And most times when people are celebrated, they never celebrate someone else. But that's the kind of pastor we have. Come on. I said, that's the kind of pastor we have. I have watched you for years supporting everybody. And most people don't know that the blessings of the Lord come upon you because when you extend your hand to everybody, God bless you. And I want to officially say to you, thank you, because you've been behind me for years. I will never forget when you came to our rehearsal and you said, I got a song for y'all. And we did the gospel. This is the gospel of Jesus Christ. That's what I was hoping you would play. When that song came out, everywhere we went, everybody wanted to hear that song. And nobody knew that you wrote the song. Nobody knew you wrote the song. And so it was like everywhere we went, we had to sing that song. And you've been in my corner, words of encouragement. There's never been anything that I have done here in New York City that pastor did not show up. I mean, there's been times when we invited him, but there's been so many other times when we didn't invite him, but he showed up anyway. And that's what friends do, and that's what people do, that you don't have to be invited. You just kind of show up. And I mean, thank you. Thank you, Pastor. And I heard you say that you stand on my shoulders, but I certainly stand on your shoulders. Your faith and your stand and what you give to people, you are certainly a people's person. You give your heart to people. You give everything to people. And I'm glad I was one of those people.
1: Let me say this. The reason why I say ain't no way, I can do it. The reason why I say there's no way that you're standing on my shoulders is because when you pave a way, when you lay the asphalt for others to walk on when there was no road, it is impossible for you to say that you stand on my shoulders. Everything that I'm doing, you've done. You did it before I got there. You paved the road so that I could do what I do. The problem with us in the gospel field is we don't tell the truth enough. We don't really honor those who honor you. We honor the flamboyant. We honor those that have name recognition. But we don't really pay attention to the fabric of gospel. You are not just an artist. You are the fabric of gospel. Fabric, I mean, it's like a loom. Every thread weaved so artistically. Everything that you've done has been done so intentionally by God through your obedience and your yes. So I know that it's hard for people like you to hear the accolades. I know that you're set at a loss of what to do or what to say. But let me make it plain. There would be no Donnie McClurkin or the new Donnie McClurkin show without His God Walk. I don't believe in platitudes. There would be no Stellars or Grammys without you having paved the way first. And I want you to know that you are appreciated more than anything else. You are appreciated.

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1: Hi, this is Donnie McClurkin, and I've got an inspirational moment that I'd like to share with you. I want for you to know that in spite of you, God loves you. In spite of all of the things that you know about you and other people know about you, the one thing you need to remember is that doesn't change God's love for you. In spite of all of the things that you may have done in your past and all of the different activities that you may have involved yourself in spite of all of that, God still loves you. In spite of the things that people said about you, thought about you, the opinions that were formed, it doesn't matter to God. He still loves you. And with that knowledge, that should be enough for you to turn your eyes toward him, turn your heart toward him, give him your life for the rest of your life, knowing that in spite of all that you've done, for that love to remain consistent, he's worth giving your life over to.

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1: Glory to God.
0: I hope that you've enjoyed yourself. Did you enjoy yourself? Understand this as we leave. As we leave, understand this. You make the Donnie McClurkin show. It's the listeners. If there's no listeners, there's no need for a show. But thank God we've got 5 million listeners around the world. But there ain't nothing like New York listeners. Ain't nothing like New York. Let's go Knicks. So from the depth of my heart, I just want to thank you. And I appreciate every one of you. Keep me in your prayers. Will you do so? I'll ask again. Keep me in your prayers.
2: We got you, brother.
0: I don't want to be a celebrity. I want to be a brother. And I want you to hold your brother up in prayer. Amen. So from the new Donnie McClurkin show, walk in the favor of God and happy 20-year anniversary.
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2: Well, we praise God. I said we praise God. Amen, amen. It's been 20 years. On the radio. 20 years, two whole decades. When I was in my 40s, glory to God. And now look at me here, just as beautiful as I want to be in my 60s.

0: somebody just celebrate one more time. Amen. Now it say here, DJ T-Storm, it says you're supposed to introduce me. Introduce me.
1: Okay. It's a segment that we do on here where we ask some questions from Donnie McCurkin. But this segment is called...
2: Let him cook. Let him cook now. Let him cook.
3: Let Donnie cook.
1: Let Donnie cook. So very few people have entered this space.
0: Slow it down again.
1: Very few people have entered this space, from artists to radio. Mm-hmm. What's some suggestions or advice you would give to another artist that would want to venture off into radio?
0: Know Jesus. Know Jesus. And I'm serious. Because we do things for entertainment reasons. We do things, you know, to make people happy. We do things to become great or celebrated. And we get the glory. Because people want us to be that. People want us to be highfalutin celebrity. People need their icons. And they put them in front of Jesus, who is the only one to be celebrated. And I'm very serious about that. He is the only one to be celebrated. And it insults Jesus when we make man our iconic figures. Oh, because Jesus is the only one that does everything for us. I didn't hear nobody here. So, you know, when people have aspirations of grandeur, it's a sign that they haven't really met Jesus yet. Because if you read the Bible says that Jesus made himself of no reputation. I don't know. And see, people don't amen that because it means I lose my icons. He made himself of no reputation but took on the form of a servant. And that's what we've got to do. Radio, television, music, the whole nine yards. I just want to sing. I just want to do. Your want is the problem. It's not what you want to do. It's what he wants you to do.

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1: In the 20 years you've been doing the show, what's the toughest thing you encountered in the beginning or during the 20 years of doing the Donnie McClurkin show?
0: The toughest thing that I've had to endure in these 20 years is me. No joke. The toughest things I've had to endure is me. I am the only hindrance to what God wants to do. I have to fight ego. I have to fight conceit. I have to fight all of these different feelings. I have to fight my need to be seen. I have to fight celebrity. I have to fight the awards and the giftings. I gotta fight all of that stuff. Cause I gotta remember who I am, not what I do. I am the one that God chastens. I am the one that God beats. I am the one that God balances. I am the one that God takes away from. So this way I can understand that it's only in him that I live and move and have my being. So the greatest problem that anybody with this stuff could ever have is you. I have one Grammy Award out of three. One sitting up on my cabinet and the other two in a box. I've got two Stellar Awards in there and the other 11 in a box. I put my stuff away because I can't wear that. It will infect me. It will absolutely pollute me. And God does not have any grandchildren. He doesn't have any grandchildren. You got to be humble and make sure all of the glory goes to him.

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1: What's the most memorable interview you've done on the Donovan Cochran Show?
0: Ooh, Dr. Maya Angelou, because she was a wealth of wisdom. And it was like sitting before a queen. And she would always call me family. How are you, family? I'm fine, Dr. Maya Angelou. They call me Maya. I don't let many people call me Maya. And sitting down talking to her for an hour, it was supposed to be a 15-minute interview, but sitting down talking to her for an hour and hearing all that wisdom that woman had, it was wonderful. Or sitting with Nelson Mandela and hearing him talk about his episodes and how he had to suffer 27 years in prison and how he gave me my Zulu name. What is your name? My name is Donnie. Neil. And look at Chief Buthelezi, who's the head of the Zulus, and him with his staff of beads and feathers hit me on both shoulders. And President Mandela say, "Rise, Pusiso." And I don't know what that means. So I had to go back over to President Mandela and say, "Excuse me, sir, no offense, but what does that mean?" "It means anointed one." Hallelujah. Glory to God. Those are the interviews that I remember the most.
1: You ever noticed that Donnie can do impressions? Like your Maya Angelou was on point. I've heard him do Barack Obama.
0: I did Barack Obama because I'll leave that alone.
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0: Somebody praise God one more time. 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Now we've got a performance by a gentleman who has been so selfless and so accommodating ever since we started working together. I know he's very tall and he's like a giant, and that really is his personality. He is so soft-spoken, he is so accommodating, but he is so powerful. So for this moment, we're going to hear a performance from the one and only T-Storm!
1: This song I had, I woke up, it was gifted to me in a dream. I was dreaming, I'm sleeping, and I hear this song. And I thought in my dream, I realized I was dreaming and thought that I was hearing the radio in my room in the real world. So I'm dreaming, I'm sleeping, I hear the song, but I think it's playing in the real world.
0: I hope it was holy.
1: It was. And I thought it was an old Kirk Franklin record. But I woke up and it was silence.
0: Like I said, I hope it was holy.
1: I woke up, it was silence, and realized that's a new song. So I brought it, recorded it in my phone. Recorded it, got up, went into my studio, put it down. Had a friend that's a writer come and help me finish the rest of the song. And my good friend who's gonna come up here and sing it for me, my man Dominic Hall, came up from Atlanta. And the song is called About That Name.

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0: DJ T-Storm. 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

0: share a personal note from Donnie McClurkin.
1: Hi, this is Donnie McClurkin. I've got an inspirational message just for you. I know that there are a lot of people that have many different religious beliefs. No matter where they're from, there are different terrains, different regions that believe different ways. There are some with many different gods, small g. There are some with many different versions of what God and who God is. But let me tell you something. There's one name that is above every other name. I give all due respect to every belief and everyone that believes whatever they believe. But if you ask me, according to this Bible, there's one name that's above every name, and that's the name of Jesus. The name of Jesus is something that we call in the time of our worship and our love. It's also the name that we call in the time of our emergencies and urgencies. It's also the name that we revere because it represents salvation. It represents redemption. That name represents the great God who came down and sacrificed all so that we all could be right. All could be saved if we would just believe on him and live according to his precepts and examples. There's no legalism in him. It's nothing but love. It's nothing but correct living. It's something that he wants for us so that we can have an abundant life.

It's not moratoriums on happiness, but it's releasing us so that we can be happy. Releasing us from sin through that one name. Releasing us to life everlasting through that one name.

want to tell you a little story. There was an old mother who lived in New Orleans who was displaced by Hurricane Katrina. She lost everything that she had, her home, car, family. And when they evacuated her, they sent her to a shelter between New Orleans and Baton Rouge. And while she sat there on a cot that they had provided for her, she had been without food and water and the necessities, and she began to cry. She started to shed tears. But while she was crying, she thought on the goodness of the Lord. And she started singing this little song.

0: Jesus, I need some help.
1: Jesus, Jesus, Jesus.
0: Come on, lift your voice and say, Jesus, Jesus, Jesus. Come on. Jesus, Jesus. Well, a young man walked up to her and said, Mother, why are you calling on Jesus? Shouldn't you be calling on FEMA? Shouldn't you be calling on the Red Cross, Salvation Army? Or better yet, shouldn't you be calling on President Bush and Cheney and those? And she said, son, you don't understand. There's a reason why I'm calling on that name. Because that's the name that's above every name. And she said, there's a reason why I'm calling on that name, Jesus. And you know what she told that young boy? She said, come here, let me tell you why I call on that name. Savior, Savior, Savior. Come on, help me say that.
1: Savior, Savior, Savior.
0: Anybody know him as the Savior?
1: Savior, Savior, Savior.
0: What's his name?

The paramedics was rushing by with a stretcher. They had an old man on the stretcher that had a seizure because he couldn't get his medication and his prescription. And she stopped him and said, "Where are you taking this man?" They said, "We're trying to get him over to the triage unit and get him some medical attention." She said, "Let me look at him." And while she was looking at the old man, a young girl came up with a baby in her arm, and the baby had a fever. She said, "Let me look at the baby too." And the young boy said, "Why you want to look at these folk? Why you want to look at these folk?" You know what she told him? "Healer, healer, healer." That's what the old mother said. "Healer, healer, healer." I wish y'all would help me say that up in here. Come on. "Healer, healer, healer."

over by the exit door. Folks was rushing over to the exit door to see what was going on. They was making a lot of noise, and somebody sent a note, and it said there were 3 tractor trailers out there with food, water, and medicine, and mother started to really cry now. She really lost it now. And then somebody else sent another note, said there were 2 more tractor trailers that just showed up with dry clothes and Pampers and all the other stuff that they needed. And mother just lost it. She just started hoo-hooing all over the place.

0: next time you're riding down the road in your car, sing this to the Lord. 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
0: Worship and adore Him.
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2: Good morning. Listen to this morning's message on Disown Me Three Times. Scripture reading is coming from Matthew chapter 26, verses 20 and 21. And then I'll be going over verse 34 of the same chapter. Matthew 26, 20, 21, and 34. When evening came, Jesus was reclining at the table with the 12. And while they were eating, he said, "Truly, one of you will betray me." Verse 34. "Truly, I tell you," Jesus answered, "this very night, before the rooster crows, you will disown me three times." This morning's message is Disown Me Three Times. And as I was preparing for another message, actually, I was searching the scriptures for a message that had came to me while I was on a prayer call. And the Lord had opened up this message for me about God's sound is different. So when I was searching the scriptures, I was looking for a passage of scripture. I came across this passage. And as I came across it, the Lord stopped me and opened it up for me. And so that is how I got to this message today. But the Lord wants someone to understand how and why you were betrayed and how and why you were disowned. You know, oftentimes, whenever we are in a situation and we are surrounded by who we think cares about us and loves us, oftentimes they're one or two or three or several. But it's always at least one in the bunch that doesn't really care about us, but pretend that they do. And this is what's happened. And I have to slow myself down because I get so excited when the Lord reveals something deep to me. But I had no intention of preaching this message. And so as I was processing the message in my mind, because I always have to process it out as much as I can. And when it gets difficult for me to process it out or think myself through, as Bishop T.D. Jakes states, he taught his preachers, sometimes it gets like a struggle for me. And so when that happens, I have to put the pen down because I know that the Holy Spirit will lead me throughout the rest of the message. And so the Lord wants someone to know and understand about betrayal and how oftentimes when we are in the midst of people, our friends, our colleagues, our peers, our associates, our BFFs, our buddies, our pals, what have you. Oftentimes there's that one person that has been watching us, or they're not truly in it for the relationship, for the connection. They're in it because, number one, they despise you. They don't like you. They don't care about you. And they want to ultimately, in the back of their minds, see you fall, see you falter, see you fail, see you meet your demise. And I know that we don't always want to believe that this happens, but it happens. Hallelujah. And the Lord wants someone to know the seriousness of this type of situation and how. And I know that some of you are thinking, because of what's going on in the media, this serious situation, that is why I spoke this message. But I had no intentions of speaking on this.

0: And then when I thought about it, I took my mind off of it. Hallelujah. Because I wanted to be totally led by the Spirit of God on this message about disowning me three times. And so my mind went to, God gave me an image of someone that had gotten in some trouble, like getting arrested to go to jail. And he gave me an image of someone, you know, at the investigative table and them trying to explain to the investigators that it wasn't them, but they were the ones getting blamed. All the while, not even knowing that it was the friend, the one that they sat with, the one that they hung out with, the one that they told their secrets to, the one that was at their house every day, the one that was texting every day, the one that was wanting to know what you're doing, what you're thinking, how you're doing it. It was that one. And the Lord gave me that image in my mind that oftentimes when things happen criminally and someone is set up, it's always the one that is most closest to them that set them up. And they don't even know it. They don't even know that their adversary is on the other side of the wall telling everything because they already had plotted all along. So God is here to open this up to somebody today about betrayal and how someone will turn against you that you think they're your best friend. You think they're your homie. You think they're your boy. Hallelujah. You think they're your covenant brother. But when, God, I thank you for your word, hallelujah, when they were at the Last Supper, when they were preparing for the Passover feast, and when Jesus said that the one that dips his hand in the cup with me, that's the one that's going to betray me. And everyone was asking the question, is it I? Will it be me? But the first one, hallelujah, the scripture shows us the one that responded first. Hallelujah. And he said, Rabbi, will it be I? Hallelujah. Glory be to God. And if you pay attention, and that is why God allowed me to bring up the criminal scene, that most of the time I've heard the investigators say, on one of these shows that I watched, that all of you probably watch as well, that the first one that speaks, that comes to the police station to tell their story, most of the time is them. Hallelujah. They're the ones. They always say, that phrase says, the guilty speaks. The investigators are trained to understand that the first person that comes to try to state their case and explain themselves out of it, most of the time it's them or they're caught up in it some way, somehow. Hallelujah. Glory be to God. But God wants to open this thing up to you today to let you know, hallelujah, you got to be discerning. You got to be watchful. Hallelujah. Glory be to God. You can't keep your eye on the sparrow. You got to keep your eye on this individual. Hallelujah. God is showing or talking to somebody today to let you know, to warn you, to caution you. The thing that you thought, it has come upon you. Hallelujah. The book of Psalms 41:9, it says, the one that I ate with, I'm paraphrasing, the one that I trusted, the one that I supped with, hallelujah, he has lifted up his heel against me. And it's oftentimes the ones that sup with us, hang around us. They get to know us. They get to know our spirit. They get to know our weaknesses. And all along, they're despising us. Jesus told Peter, he said, before the rooster crows three times, you're going to disown me three times. You're going to disown me three times. Hallelujah. There's somebody out there that's being betrayed over and over and over again. When I was researching about the significance of the one that puts his hand in the bowl with me and various commentaries explained the covenant of back in the Bible times when people ate together. It signified personal relationship, personal covenant. How many times have, you know, when we were small, you know, we would drink out of the same cup or the same, you know, back in the day, we would go to Mr. Turner's store and there was a certain kind of, I think it was a jungle juice. And we would pass that jungle juice around because it was so hot outside. And we would drink that jungle juice and we would pass it around. How many of you have done that in your life? You pass the drink around. You pass the bottle around because you trusted the individual that you were passing it to. Hallelujah. But God has come to warn someone and open up your eyes today, hallelujah, that you can't drink from them cups no more, hallelujah. Glory be to God. You can't be sharing your secrets no more, hallelujah. It was the one that you allowed to come into your home. It was the one that you allowed, God, I thank you for your word, that you allowed to come eat at your table with you and your husband. Hallelujah. Glory be to God. And that was the one that came and took your husband. Hallelujah. Glory be to God. It was the one that I fellowship with. Hallelujah. Glory be to God. And you was watching me all along. The Bible says that Saul eyed David from this point forward. He wanted David gone. He didn't want David's applause to sound louder than his. There are people out there that they don't want you to shine at all. More or less more than them. They don't want you to shine, period. They want your lights out. Like back in the days, they say, they want your lights out. Hallelujah. Glory be to God. God is here today. This is Salt of the Earth ministry, and that means that somewhere along the lines, the savor has been lost, and this ministry comes to bring back the salt in your life. Hallelujah. God wants somebody to understand today, hallelujah, that betrayal is among you, and he wants you to open up your eyes and the little things that you're noticing. The little things that only you can tell, that everybody is telling you, oh, it ain't that. It ain't that. They ain't like that. Hallelujah. You thinking wrong. You feeling wrong. But you know deep down in your soul what you sense. God is saying this. It is so. Hallelujah. Glory be to God. Hallelujah. The one that when you're in a conversation, And a slip of the tongue occurs. Hallelujah. You know, Freud says that slips of the tongue is connected to what's really in the heart. Hallelujah. Glory be to God. And the Bible says, I just had to bring out that point about Freud, but man is inspired by God. Psychologists and theorists, they're inspired by the Bible. And the Bible says that whatever is in a man's heart, it's going to come out of his mouth. So whomever you around and they're saying little smart, little snide things that jabs at your heart. Hallelujah. That's an indication. That's an indication. Because the Bible tells us that Judas, he looked for an opportunity. It's the ones that look for an opportunity to make you look bad. Look for an opportunity to put you down, put your children down. And they do it in the snidest way. And then they'll say, oh, I was just playing. I was just kidding. You so serious all the time. Those are the ones you need to watch. The Lord gave us this example of the betrayal of Judas and Peter denying and disowning him. So that we can be aware when this happens to us. Hallelujah. It can happen in your family. The ones that is closest to you. It can be a colleague that you thought that you were cool, that you were all right, that you were looking out for one another. And you both was doing the wrong thing. You both was coming back from lunch hours late. And then they go tell on you. Hallelujah. Glory be to God. You both was in the thick of it. Hallelujah. Glory be to God. but they turned on you. They told on you. They said it to where the boss will find out that you were staying longer. They got back early one day. I'm speaking prophetically. They came back early one day. Hallelujah. To give an indication to the boss that you were late when they was the one that plotted the whole thing. Hallelujah. And then they pretend like they were so sad when you got fired. Hallelujah. The devil is a liar. Hallelujah. God is speaking to somebody today about disowning you three times. And my mind is going back to the investigative table, the image that God had given me, and how, you know, they be buddies that have grown up together, played ball together. God, I thank you. Hallelujah. And all along, hallelujah, like unto the movie, oh, hallelujah, all along, they was looking at you from the corners of their eyes. They was going away in the bathroom and gritting their teeth and punching the wall because they hated you just that much. Hallelujah. Glory be to God. Some of you been in the thick of it for years. Hallelujah. You've been dwelling with someone who you thought was your best friend, who you thought was your play sister, who you thought was your boy. Hallelujah. But all these years, they was just following you around, waiting for you to fall, waiting for something bad to happen to your children so they can sneakily snide about it and be glad in their hearts of your downfall and your broken heart. Hallelujah. Glory be to God. You know, people will do anything. Judas, he took money to betray Jesus. People will take money to betray you. Hallelujah. Glory be to God. And you thinking they cool with you. They all right with you. Hallelujah. You thinking, oh, they got my bail. Hallelujah. Glory be to God. But those be the ones, hallelujah, when you ain't on the scene no more, you out of the way, hallelujah, you out of they line of fire. That's what they want, hallelujah. Glory be to God. I remember this movie that me and my husband watched. I think it's called Juice, and Tupac Shakur is in it, and his character betrayed his close friend, someone that he'd been friends with for a very long time. And then he was going to the house as if he was so sorrowful, but he was the one that had done it. Those are the people we got to look out for. Hallelujah. Glory be to God. Those are the ones that when you look up, they standing over you. Hallelujah. They putting their hand over your mouth. Hallelujah. How many movies we've seen? You know, art imitates life. How many movies we've seen when somebody went in the hospital room and they covered up someone's mouth and finished them off? Hallelujah. There's some people out there that they want you finished off. They want you kaput. They want you gone. Hallelujah. Glory be to God. But God has come to relieve your mind today. They want your position. Hallelujah. They want you to slip. They watching you because they want your job. The position that you fought long and hard for, that you rightfully deserve. They want your job. Hallelujah. I know this is a negative, kind of negative message this morning, but it's not negative because it's going to bring you to the marvelous light. Hallelujah. And so God wants someone to understand today. He wants you to be vigilant, to know who you are laboring with, who is laboring amongst you. And once you learn and know, you have to be prepared. Hallelujah. You know, Jesus told him straight out, I know you going to betray me. One of y'all going to betray me. Hallelujah. And you may be already knowing it, but you probably in such a state of shock that you really can't bring yourself to back to earth, so to speak. Hallelujah. Glory be to God. Because there are always signs. Hallelujah. Glory be to God. But God is talking to someone today. Hallelujah. And again, as a reminder, it can be someone that is really close to you. Hallelujah. And so God wants us to understand, hallelujah, how to be able to discern betrayal, how to discern someone that's really severely jealous. You know, everybody in their lifetime, we all experience, you know, jealousy. But as you grow older and you realize you really don't have no reason to be jealous of anybody. When you come into the Lord and you come into maturity, hallelujah, you realize that nothing matters but what you do for Christ. Nothing matters but serving other people. No matter how much you get, no matter how much financial security that you accomplish. And I always go back to this video I've been watching lately with this guy that walks around and acts millionaires and billionaires. And majority of them say that it is not about the money. Once they get it, they realize how much of it isn't. But that the true mission is about service. Hallelujah. Glory be to God. If it's not serving their families, it's about serving other people through their products. Hallelujah. Glory be to God. So God wants us to understand and realize that we don't have no reason to be jealous. Because God has given every man a measure of faith. Every man has a gift. Every man has a talent that is useful for their livelihood, for them to stay alive. Every man. I heard Bishop Jake say one time that he know people that live up under a bridge that can sing better than Whitney Houston or as good as her. God bless the dead. We say that. Hallelujah. Glory be to God. But God wants you to understand, whomever this word, this prophetic unction is for, he wants you to open your eyes and get out of the line of fire of the one that has betrayed you, that is about to betray you, that wants you done and gone. Or like they say, one and done. Those that want you like that. Hallelujah. Glory be to God. So God is speaking to someone today. He wants you to know and understand. Hallelujah. He doesn't want you to you know, wait it out and see. He wants you to see it and get out of it. Right now. Hallelujah. This is your warning. Hallelujah. I heard Joshua Giles talk about betrayal and how hurtful betrayal is at his conference, the Mantle Conference. And he spoke on that and the deepness of betrayal and how you have been being good to the person. Ain't done no wrong to them. And they flat out denied and betrayed you. And looked at you like they didn't even know you. Hallelujah. Glory be to God. This is what Judas did to Jesus Christ. He acted like he didn't even know who he was. Delilah did the same thing to Samson. She prepped him up good. Hallelujah. Prepped him up good for the barbecue. That's what people do. They'll prep you up real good and real nice and get you on that fire to burn. And they'll sit back. And they'll laugh and they'll chuckle within themselves because they want to be who you are. They want to be who you were if they get to that point. Hallelujah. So God has given you your answer today. He's giving you what you've been thinking about, what you've been wondering about, what you've been pondering about. You thinking this can't be so. This can't be. This is somebody I loved all my life. It might be your child. Sadly, it could be your child. It could be your sister. It could be your brother. It could be your mother, unfortunately. But it happens. It's in the Bible. Betrayal is all throughout the Bible. Hallelujah. It could be your spouse. Hallelujah. Glory be to God. But God has come to open up somebody's eyes today on disown me 3 times. In Jesus' name, God bless you. Have a wonderful day.
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4: You have been through just to have you to remain stuck in the same place. He did not wake you up this morning just for you to be defeated by what happened yesterday. He did not sustain you through storms, trials, and battles just for you to stop at the first obstacle. Somebody ought to know. The same God who brought you out of this thing is the same God who is calling you to move forward. But after fear is released, there must be a response. And that's our second point we see in the text. Respond in faith. I need for you to pay close attention because this is where the text get interesting. Israel is standing between what they know and what they do not know. Behind them is Egypt, the place God delivered them from. Before them is the Red Sea, the place where God is about to reveal himself. And in that moment, God gives the command that does not seem to match their circumstances. He simply says, go forward. Now, if I were standing there, I might have asked, go forward where, Lord? The sea is in front of us. Forward how, Lord? We don't see a path. Forward with what, Lord? We don't have the resources. But that's the nature of faith. Faith does not always see the pathway before it takes the step. Faith trusts God who made the promise. Notice God did not tell Israel, stand there and complain. He did not tell them, stand there and worry. He did not tell them, stand there and remember Egypt. He told them, move forward. There comes a time when prayer must be followed by obedience. There comes a time when crying must be turned into courage. There comes a time when asking God for direction means you must be willing to take the step he gives you. In the times of uncertainty, we must demonstrate to God that we have faith. Some of the greatest moments in Scripture happen when somebody moved when they could not see. Noah built the ark before the rain. Abraham left home before he knew where he was going. Joshua marched around Jericho before the walls came down. Peter stepped out of a boat before he walked on water. And Israel stepped forward towards the Red Sea before the water parted. Because sometimes God does not reveal the miracle until he sees your movement. Somebody has been waiting on God to move, but God has been waiting on you to trust him. But if God said move, move. Because when God gives the command, he also provides the capability. Zion, don't let fear keep you parked at the edge of your promise. Don't let uncertainty stop your obedience. Don't let what you see cause you to doubt what God has told you. Because faith says, I may not know what tomorrow holds, but I know who holds my tomorrow. Faith says, I might not see my way, but I trust the way maker. Faith says I may not understand the process, but I trust the one who controls the outcome. So when God says go forward, respond in faith. My brothers and my sisters, we have to be honest. Responding in faith sounds good on Sunday morning, but by Monday morning, we start asking the questions. Lord, what if I fail? What if I make the wrong decision? What if I step out and nothing happens? What if I don't have enough? Can I tell you something today, Zion? God never asks us to trust in ourselves. He simply asks us to trust in Him. That's why faith is not confidence in our ability. It's confidence in God's reliability. Because if all we heard was, go forward, you might think God was sending Israel into battle by themselves. But before they ever took a step, God had already given them a promise. Before He called them to move, He assured them He would be with them. Before He opened the sea, He declared that the battle already belonged to Him. Somebody should have shouted right there. God never gives a command without also giving a promise. And that's why our third point is so important. We can move forward, not because we know what's ahead, but because we know who is ahead. So our third point is rely on God's faithfulness. Suppose you're crossing a bridge you've never seen before. You don't spend the whole trip wondering whether every bolt is strong enough. You drive across because you trust the engineer who designed it, and evidence that it has carried thousands safely before you. That's what relying on God's faithfulness is like. We don't know every twist in the road that's ahead. We don't know the one who has carried His people through every generation. God's faithfulness is the bridge that carries us over what we could never cross on our own. Church, when God tells us to move forward, He is not asking us to step out based on our own strength. He knows that there will be moments when our courage gets weak. He knows there will be times when our faith is tested. He knows there will be situations where we look at what's ahead and wonder, Lord, how am I going to make it? But the good news is, God never commands us to go where His faithfulness cannot keep us. When He says move forward, He is not sending us out alone. The same God who gives the instructions is the same God who protects us in this situation. The same God who calls us to step is the same God who promised us to stand with us. That's why Moses could tell Israel, the Lord will fight for you. In other words, you don't have to depend on your own power. You can depend on the power of God. And as you are standing at your Red Sea, remember, you don't have to figure everything out. You don't have to fight every battle. You don't have to make a way where there's no way. All you have to do is trust in the Lord. Remember, God is fighting for you. Yes, the enemy may have weapons, but someone ought to shout, God has the victory. As we look back at our text, Exodus chapter 14, verse 14 states, the Lord will fight for you and shall hold your peace. Here, before God told them what they had to do, He reminded them what He was going to do. Before they marched, before the waters parted, before one foot touched the seabed, God made a promise. The Lord will fight for you. The good news is, because it reminds us that our confidence has never been in our ability. Our confidence has always been in God's faithfulness. If He was faithful yesterday, He is faithful today, and He shall be faithful tomorrow. Do I have a witness? Israel had every reason to trust God. He had already turned water into blood. He had already darkened Egypt. He had already sent plagues. He had already protected them on Passover night. He had already broken Pharaoh's grip. He had already brought them this far. Saints, every now and then, you've got to stop looking at your problem and start looking at God's resume. Has he ever failed? Has he ever broken a promise? Has he ever walked away from his children? No. If he did it before, saints, he will do it again. I don't know what Red Sea somebody is facing today. Whatever it is, I stopped by today to remind you, don't rely on your strength. Don't rely on your understanding. Don't rely on your resources. But in every situation, rely on God's faithfulness. Because God has never lost a battle. God has never broken a promise. God has never abandoned his children. That's why I can sleep at night. Not because I have all the answers, but because God does. That's why I can face tomorrow. Not because I know what's coming, but because I know who is already there. That's why I can keep moving forward. Because the God who brought me this far is the same God who will take me the rest of the way. So Zion, hear the word of the Lord. Release your fear. Respond in faith. Rely on God's faithfulness. Because the God who brought you out is the God who will carry you through. The God who opened doors before you is the God who is going to continue to open doors. The Lord who kept you on yesterday is the God who is keeping you today and will keep you tomorrow. And when the enemy tells you to turn around, tell him I can't go back. God has brought me too far. When fear tells you to stand still, tell fear I've got a word from the Lord. When doubt tells you there is no way, tell doubt I serve a God who makes a way out of no way. Because my Bible tells me he is a way maker. He is a promise keeper. He is a burden bearer. He is a mountain mover. He is my bridge over troubled water. He is the lily in the valley. Yes, he's my bright and morning star. He is my rock in a weary land. He is my shelter in the time of storm. And because he is who he is, I can move forward. You can move forward. When I stop and think things over, I can see God's faithfulness. I can't stop at the Red Sea because there's another place where it looked like there was going to be no way. There was another moment when darkness surrounded him. There was another place when all hope seemed lost. And that place was called Calvary. Jesus went to Calvary's cross where he shed his blood for your sins and for mine. How many of you know they stretched him wide? They hung him high. They pierced him in his side. Jesus went to Calvary's cross where his blood was shed for your sins and mine. He endured the pain. He bore the shame. He carried our sins and he looked like the enemy had won. It looked like the story was over as his head dropped between his shoulders and he gave up the ghost. But saints, how many of you know? How many of you know? It was early. It was early on that third day morning. Stepped in and the stone was rolled away. Death lost its power. The grave could not hold him. And Jesus got up with all power, all power, all power in his hands. And church, that's why we can move forward today. Jesus has paid it all. So release your fear, respond in faith, and rely on God's faithfulness. Somebody ought to tell God thank you for his faithfulness. Somebody ought to tell God thank you for his power. Somebody ought to tell God thank you for just you being you, God.
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1: 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Sunday morning gospel 101.3, the big DM. Good Sunday morning to your family. It's your favorite cousin. It's Jeffrey Lampkin with you on this Sunday morning. Well, baby, we're here. We are here. This is the day that the Lord has made. We can't do anything but to rejoice and to be glad in it. Are you feeling good this morning? Listen, you made it through another week. The Lord allowed you to make it. And so you might as well give him what? All of the glory, all of the honor, and all of the praise. Because guess what? It's due unto him. There is nobody quite like him. And we celebrate him on this morning. We praise him because he is God all by himself. Listen, come on and lift those hands this morning. In the sanctuary, shout unto God with the voice of triumph. Lots to talk about this morning. Plus, we've got to give you the information because we are T-minus 6 days away from Women's Empowerment 2026. So I got the information on that. I'll talk about that. Share with you where I am this morning. All of that. Come on, let's praise God this morning. Our hands are lifted in the sanctuary, giving him all the praise, glory, and honor. It's Kurt Carr and the Kurt Carr Singers 101.3, The Big DM. Good morning.

Morning, Pastor Bruce Robinson Jr., and I've got a Sunday morning praise. Sunday morning gospel 101.3 The Big DM. Good Sunday morning to your family. It's your favorite cousin. It's Jeffrey Lampkin with you on this Sunday morning, giving you the best in gospel music. Listen, coming up, we've got coffee talk. Currently 77 degrees in the city. Going to get up to 87 degrees on the day. It's only supposed to be cloudy, so we shouldn't have any rain, so you should be pretty much good, you know? Getting ready. Shout out to all the pastors this morning. So that's what we're going to be doing this morning. 803-783-9936. Pound 101 for all my T-Mobile customers. Shout your pastor out this morning. Sometimes we need to love on our leaders. So can you call me this morning and shout out your pastor this morning? Let's love on our leaders. Let's love on them this morning. Let them know that they're loved. And matter of fact, I want you to tell me one thing that just makes them stand out. What's one thing about them? Who are you shouting out this morning? Shout out your pastor, 803-783-9936, pound 101. Because you know what? We need a word. Here's Vicky Winans, 101.3 The Big DM. Good morning.

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I was in Nashville, Tennessee to sing at a conference, and I was sitting there depressed about things that have happened in my past. And Bishop Kenneth Mole stood on his feet and he sang these words, and they came straight from the Lord to me.

0: shout out your pastor.
1: Good morning.
0: Good morning.
1: I'd like to how are you today?
0: I'm so amazing. How you doing this morning?
1: Oh, wonderful, wonderful, wonderful.
0: Awesome. Who is shouting out on this holy Sunday morning?
1: I would like to shout out none other than Pastor Linda Kennedy at the Kingdom Impact Worship Center. Yes.
0: We're
1: in South Carolina.
0: I love it, Pastor. Look, she's such an amazing woman. We love her so much.
1: Yes.
0: So much. Listen, I love it. Absolutely. Well, we're giving her love on this morning. Thanks so much for calling and taking the ride. Big DM, shout out your pastor.
2: Good morning.
0: Good morning.
2: I want to give a shout out to our Pastor Jessica Davis from New Nation Restoration and Deliverance Center in Columbia, South Carolina. We're
0: saying
2: out about her. She's the mighty woman of God, and she's my wife.
0: Oh, yeah. Listen, you better be married to the pastor. Listen, I love it. That's my kind of carrying on. But the beautiful thing that I love even more is that as a man of God, you understand where God is elevated to the role, and you still honor her. It is so crazy that in this generation, we still have to

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1: Good morning. I would like to shout out to my pastor, Pastor Corey Jr. from St. Matthew, South Carolina. He had his 29th anniversary yesterday in Pastor Corey.
0: Okay.
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0: we're taking your calls, 803-783-9936, #101. Y'all are blowing up. So first of all, we got new phones, right? We got new phones. So we got now, you can see all of the lines. We got 5 lines. Y'all have me swapped out. He was swapped out this morning. I'm trying to get to everybody. Speaking of which, shout out to pastors. This morning, I'm going to be in Orangeburg. Hey, Orangeburg, good morning to your family. I'm going to be with you guys on this morning. I'm going to be at Wims Chapel AME Church, 1198 Glover Street. 10 a.m. is Family and Friends Day. What's so ironic about it is that Family and Friends Day is happening at my home church this morning, at Wims Chapel in Manning, South Carolina. So that is so wild. But I'll be speaking at Wims Chapel over in Orangeburg, South Carolina. Reverend Dr., my good friend, Dr. Stanley Rivers. Be there this morning for Family and Friends Day. It's going to be a great time. We're shouting out your pastors. I'm going to get them in. Don't worry. Listen. And they said a pastor was in the water, baptizing everybody. I stepped in the water. Let me give this to y'all this morning. What's up, Kathleen Gibson? All my people down in Somerton, South Carolina. Good morning to your family. Love y'all so much. Sunday Morning Gospel 101.3, The Big DM. I can't.

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1: Hey, I want to shout out Pastor Cedric Anderson, Mountville Missionary Baptist.
0: Oh, we love Pastor Anderson. That's a mighty man of God and a good, noble man. Love Pastor Anderson. That's a good man. Yes, yes, yes. We absolutely will do it. I appreciate it. Thanks for calling, man, and taking the ride. Big DM, shout out your pastor.
2: Pastor Willie Wright, New Bethel Baptist Church.
0: Carolina. Yes, Pastor Wright, and shout out to First Lady Kathy. I love you, First Lady Kathy. Yes, we love them so much. Gotta
2: so
0: give them
2: sweet.
0: Some. Yes. She is the beautiful people. I love it. Thanks for calling and taking the ride. Big DM, shout out your pastor.
3: Good morning. I'm going to shout out to Reverend Dr. Penny D. Damon, Mount Calvary A&E Church in Hartsville, South Carolina.
0: Okay, Hartsville, good morning. Good morning,
2: good morning.
0: Hartsville. Yes, and when y'all done going on by Yogi Bear. I love you, Hartsville. Good morning to everybody in Hartsville this morning. I love it, and shout out to Pastor. Thanks for calling and taking the ride. Big DM, shout out your pastor.
4: Hi, this is Nicole from Columbia, South Carolina.
0: Hi, Nicole. Hello, Nicole.
4: Hello.
0: And who are we shouting out?
4: Shout out to my pastor, Bishop Wendell B. Sumter.
0: Oh, that's a good one right there. That's my dear friend right there. That's my dear friend. You know what? Matter of fact, we got to pod up so we can hear Bishop. I love Bishop Wendell Sumter. That's a good man of God. You hear me? Do you hear me?
4: Yes, he is.
0: He gave y'all a good one. I love it. I love it. Well, congratulations, and thanks for calling, taking the ride.
4: Thank you.
0: Okay. Well, since they said Bishop Wendell B. Sumter, y'all call Bishop Sumter, tell him he's on the radio right now. Here's the Zion Mill Creek Baptist Church. Glory. Yeah, 803-783-9936. I see y'all blowing me up. Let me go take y'all calls. Here's Bishop Wendell B. Sumter, Zion Mill Creek, 101.3 The Big DM.

0: 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Bishop Wendell Sumter, the Zion Mill Creek Baptist Church right there. Listen, that's Hopkins on Eastover Hopkins. All of y'all, good morning, everybody in the Lower Richland community. Absolutely love y'all so much. Michelle Gilmore, Michelle with one L. That's my girl right there. All of my family, I just love y'all. Listen, Sunday Morning Gospel 101.3, the Big DM. The people are calling. The people are calling this morning. I'm trying to get them in. Bull, y'all love y'all pastors. And that's what I love. Honor the men and women of God. Honor them on this morning. I absolutely love it. And it's easy for me to honor because I just was raised around noble, good pastors. My home pastor, Pastor Emmanuel Evans at Williams Chapel Christian Church. Just humble, noble men. I can go on. Pastor Delbert Singleton. Back in the day, Pastor James Hudley. I mean, I can go on about the pastors and just people who are true men. Pastor Lady Julia Hayes. I can go on. And my Bishop Anthony Gibson. Like, I'm telling you, the Lord has allowed us to just cross great people. When I say that, there was a pastor back in the day, Manning probably remember this, Reverend Dr. Benny Coclaw. Okay? These are people that made you understand and realize, you know, like, hey, you honor these men and women of God because they're true. They're true. They're noble. Let's go to the phone lines. 803-783-9936. We're loving on pastors this morning. That's what we're doing. We're loving on pastors in the morning. Hit the phone lines. Let's go. Big DM, shout out your pastor.
1: Hi, Jesse.
0: Hey, this baby. Hey, shout out.
1: I am calling. Hi. I just love you, first of all.
0: I love you, boo. I love you. I'm hugging you. I'm hugging myself right now like I'm hugging you. Literally. Literally.
1: Yes. I want to shout out Pastor Winifred B. Card.
0: You already know how I feel about Dr. Claude. You already know that's my girl. That is so beautiful, so humble. I love Dr. Clark so much. I love it. You make sure you give her a big hug for me today and tell her I love her, okay?
1: Okay, I will. Thank you.
0: I love it, baby. All right. Big DM, shout out your pastor. Big DM, shout out your pastor.
2: I want to shout out Pastor Damon Young Brown of the New Laurel Street Missionary Baptist Church.
0: Listen, he got some great things going on over there. We love Pastor Brown.
2: Oh, yes,
0: that's my friend. That's my brother. Shout out to him this morning.
2: Yes,
0: good morning.
2: Sir.
0: Good morning, Pastor Brown. We love it, man. Thanks for calling, taking a ride. Big DM, shout out your pastor.
3: Pastor Bobby Cox of Bethel AME Church,
0: okay.
3: Columbia, South Carolina.
0: Come on, Bethel. Good morning, Bethel family. Good morning. And Pastor Cox, we give him all the love this morning. Thank you so much for honoring him. Thanks for calling, taking the ride. Big DM, shout out your pastor.
1: Yes, I would like to shout out to Bishop Nathaniel Gamble, the second of the Church of God in True Holiness, the Lord Jesus Christ of East Carolina, South Carolina.
0: Baby, it's that true holiness, baby. It's that true holiness. I love it. Yes, baby, that just gave me all my life, mother. You took me there. I'm ready this morning.
1: Bless the Lord. Hallelujah.
0: Yes, ma'am. Shout out to Pastor. Y'all have a good service this morning, all right?
1: Thank you so much.
0: No problem. Big DM, shout your pastor out.
4: Yes, I'd like to shout out to Alex Flowers, Tony Girl AV Church, 120 Columbia, South Carolina.
0: All right, what was the pastor's name again? Because it was cutting up, but what was the pastor's name?
4: Reverend Stanley Flowers.
0: There we go. Pastor Flowers. Oh, yes, sir. Oh, yes, sir. Yeah. We love Pastor Flowers. I love it. I love it. Thanks so much for calling, taking the ride.
4: Okay, thank you. Bye-bye.

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Good Sunday morning to your family on your station for women's empowerment. 2026, T-minus 6 days. Y'all, we are almost here. This Saturday, South Carolina State Fairgrounds. We're going to be there. I'm going to be there. Curtis Wilson is going to be there. Shamar is going to be there. Eddie O is going to be there. Then we've got Eddie LaVert, okay? Karen White, yeah, uh-huh. And we're doing a tribute to Kirk Franklin. Yes, we are. You might as well have your face in the place. Currently, right now, it's 77 degrees in the city. Going to get up to 87 degrees on the day. It's going to be raining, but it's going to be a great day because this is the day that the Lord has made. We can't do anything but to

0: rejoice and to be glad in it, because God is good. He's just God all by himself. Listen, Big DM, we're shouting out pastors this morning. Who are you shouting out?
1: I'm shouting out my pastor, P.L. Griffin, Dr. P.L. Griffin.
0: Okay.
1: That's from Sanders Creek Baptist Church. Jeff, love you, Jeff, and keep doing the good work.
0: Mama, I love you, too. I love you.
1: Shout out to cousin up there in Kershaw,
0: okay.
1: Pastor Robinson, Waldo Robinson.
0: Oh, now listen, you know that's my papa right there, the Reverend Dr. Waldo Robinson. That's a legend right there. And that's a legend
1: Travis.
0: Right there. I love
1: Don't
0: the.
1: Don't forget about Travis.
0: Yes,
1: Don't
0: yes.
1: Don't forget about Travis.
0: Oh, yes, yes,
1: Travis
0: yes, yes.
1: Diamond.
0: Yes.
1: Please, God bless you. Love you.
0: I love you, Mama. I'm giving you some love. I love you so much. Big DM, shout out your pastor this morning.
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3: Humble pastor. Very humble pastor.
0: We like humble. We like humble. That's what we need in this season. I love it. Thanks so much for calling, taking the ride. Speaking of AME, I'll be at Wims Chapel AME on this morning, 1198 Glover Street. I'll be with you shortly, 10 a.m. morning worship service. It's Family and Friends Day. Like I told y'all earlier, it's so crazy because my home church is Wims Chapel. They're having Family and Friends Day today as well. But I'll be in Orangeburg with Wims Chapel, the Reverend Dr. Stanley Rivers. It's going to be a great day. But Saturday, did you get your tickets yet? You might as well. We're doing a tribute to Kirk Franklin. He reigns. He's an awesome God. We're taking your pastoral tributes. We got them coming up and so much more. 803-783-9936. #101 for all my T-Mobile customers. 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
1: Y'all, listen. Y'all heard me just talk about him. Because that is
0: That's my
1: dad. Okay? Hey, Erica. Hey, boo. How are you, sister?
0: I'm great.
1: Listen, the Lord gave you a great daddy, but he is an amazing pastor. And I commend you because the reality is y'all have to share him with people. Yes. Y'all have to share him with the world, and you do it so gracefully. And people will never understand what first families have to endure. But thank you so much for your hearts and for sharing. But shout out to my guy, Uncle D, Uncle Delbert. We love you, man. Thanks for calling, taking the ride. Big DM, shout out your pastor.
0: There's more nothing. Yes.
1: Turn your volume down, baby.
2: Hey, Jennifer, good morning.
1: Good morning, darling. Good morning.
2: Yes, my name is Catherine Eagley McFadden. I would like to shout out my pastor, Pastor Cicada Howell of the St. Mark Baptist Church in Hawkins.
1: Wow, I love it.
2: And I also would like to shout out my cousin, Desmond Sumter of the Mount Moriah Baptist Church.
1: Listen, okay, lovable, but love Pastor Sumter. That's my guy right there. That's my guy. Yes. I love it. Yo, I appreciate it. Thanks for calling, taking the ride. Big DM, shout out your pastor.
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1: Yes.
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1: 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This is the third call I've got for Pastor Cox. Shout out to Pastor Cox over at Bethel. Bethel, y'all got great things going on this morning, my guy. Yo, I appreciate it. Thanks for calling, taking the ride. Big DM, shout out your pastor.
4: Good morning. The Pastor David Stratton.
1: Pastor David who?
4: David Stratford.
1: Okay,
4: that's High Hill Baptist Church.
1: Okay, High Hill.
4: 849
1: Watts
4: Hill Road in
1: Newville. I love it. Yo, I love it. Thanks for calling, taking the ride. Big DM, shout out your pastor.
5: Good morning. Reverend Emmanuel Evans.
1: Yes.
5: Chapel Christian Church, Manning, South Carolina.
1: I told y'all, y'all thought I've been the only one that been talking about it. I told y'all, this is the most humble man you will ever meet in your life. Just humble and a true man of God. I was to bragging on him last week about the fact that I love that he will literally take the Bible, take the word of God, and read that scripture and preach directly from the scripture. From the scripture. Hey, it's a rarity these days.
5: Yes.
1: So I love it, and I thank God for him. I love you.
5: We do too. Love you.
1: All right. Thanks for calling, taking the ride. Listen, we're still taking your calls. 803-783-9936. #101 for all my Sprint customers. We're taking your calls this morning. It's what we do. I'm just feeling good. I'm loving the way that y'all are loving on pastors. And sometimes our pastors, our men and women of God, they need that encouragement. They need to know that, hey, we appreciate what we do, what you do. We see you. We see what you do. And so it's only because of the grace of God that you're able to do what you do. Yeah. Okay. I gotta do this one, especially since my gene just called me. That makes me excited. God, I can't keep up with the calls this morning. You know, we got this new board, so we can see all of the calls. It is so many. Like, I know we're the number one show, but now I really understand. I love y'all. It's because of God's grace. Here's Luther Barnes, 101.3 The Big DM.

0: Big DM, shout out your pastor.
1: Yeah, Dr. Stephanie Mathis and Dr. Ray Mathis, the Triumph Ministry.
0: They're my people right there. Those are my people right there. Absolutely. Those are good people right there. I love the Mathis family. Absolutely. Yes. Thanks for calling Taking the Ride. Big DM, shout out your pastor.
2: Good morning, my nephew, Jay Lamb.
0: Good morning, good morning.
2: We shouting out Pastor Gerald Richardson, Gunframe Missionary
0: Pastor.
2: Oh,
0: yes, sir.
2: Pastor
0: yes,
2: James
0: sir.
2: People.
0: Yes.
2: Peter's AME.
0: Yes.
2: Pastor Ethel W. Sweat, Mount Calvary.
0: Oh,
2: God bless
0: yes.
2: you. Have a beautiful day.
0: Yes, I love it. I appreciate it. Thanks for calling Taking a Ride. Yo, Big DM, shout out your pastor.
3: What's up, bro? This your boy, Jason Green.
0: Yo,
3: got to shout out my dad, the one and only, Bishop Willie Green Jr.
0: Happy first, before you go, happy birthday, belated birthday. I know I said it already, but we got to say it again. My dog, happy birthday, bro. All right, who we shouting out? Who we shouting out?
3: Bishop Willie Green Jr.
0: The one and only?
3: The one and only?
0: The one and only. The one and only.
3: I also want to shout out. I also want to shout out my pastor, Pastor Darlene Dellinger, St. Mark.
0: Love Pastor Darlene. Pastor Darlene. Absolutely. Love him. Man, yo, I appreciate it. Thanks for calling, Taking a Ride. Yo, Big DM, shout out your pastor.
4: This is Tammy, and I'm calling from Florence, South Carolina.
0: Okay.
4: Shouting out my pastor, Kelsey, and Prophet Angela Goodson of Strong Tower Christian Ministry in Timothyville, South Carolina.
0: Come on, Strong Tower. Come on here. I love it. Yes, yes, yes. We love it. Thanks so much for calling, Taking a Ride. Yo, Big DM, shout out your pastor.
5: Hi, how you doing?
0: Good. First, turn your radio down real quick. Real quick, turn your radio down and shout out your pastor.
5: Turn down. Yes, sir.
0: All right, talk to me.
5: Okay, my pastor's name E.J. Pastor Reverend Leo Woodbury.
0: Okay. Pastor
5: Woodbury. Kingdom Living Temple.
0: Yes.
5: In Florence, South Carolina.
0: Yes, Florence. Yes, baby. We love it. We love it. I love it. Yo, I love Pastor. I love it. Thanks so much for calling and Taking a Ride. All right, so here's what we're going to do, because we see y'all, like, everybody wants to shout out their pastor. I think that this is ministry. You know, I love giving the word. I love bringing the word, but I already got to preach this morning anyway. Join me if you want to hear the word. Join me this morning at Webb's Chapel AME, Orangeburg, South Carolina. I'll be with you at 10 o'clock. Might be a little late because y'all know I'm on air, but I'm coming. But I'll be with you guys on this morning. Reverend Dr. Stanley Rivers is the pastor. In the meantime, we're going to take a few more of your calls because we want to love on these pastors this morning. So let's go pod that up. The promises of God are what? Yay and amen. From the request line, here's Lisa Noel Smith. I'll be right back with you. We're going to be doing more of these, and then we're going to get up out of here. 101.3 The Big DM. Good morning.
6: Yeah.

0: Big DM, shout out your pastor.
1: Good morning, Jasmine. This is Trina Davis. I want to shout out Pastor Kerry A. Grady.
0: I love it.
1: Reed Chapel, Avery Church.
0: I love it. I love it. Yo, thanks so much for calling, taking the ride, baby. Big DM, shout out your pastor.
2: I'm calling from Columbia, South Carolina, and I would like to, I would like to shout out my pastor, Reverend Dr. Andre T. Melvin. He is the pastor of Temple Zion Baptist Church on Hayward Brockington Road in Columbia, South Carolina.
0: Come on, Temple Zion. Y'all, good morning, my Temple Zion family. I love it. I love it. Thanks so much for calling, taking a ride. Big DM, shout out your pastor.
3: Hey, I would like to shout out my pastor, Zion Benevolent Baptist Church.
0: Oh, yes. Oh,
3: Dr. Travian L.
0: Caper. You ain't got to say no more. That's my dog.
3: Yes.
0: That's my guy right there.
3: I'd also like to send a shout out to my uncle, Reverend Dr. Stanley L. Latson.
0: I love it, Dr. Latson. I love the Latsons. Absolutely. Good morning to all my Lower Richland family. Good morning. I love y'all. Thanks so much for calling and taking the ride.

0: not your pastor?
1: Reverend Dr. L. Zephon. Sorry, Reverend Dr. L. Zephon Johnson.
0: Okay, what church? Say your church, baby. Say your church.
1: Second cabin of the church.
0: Yo, I love it. Thanks for calling. Take it around. Yo, Big DM, shout out your pastor.
2: Hey, what's happening, brother man? Hey, guess what? Call away from Old Town, Orangeburg, South Carolina.
0: Come on, Old Town.
2: That's right, Old Town. Pastor Todd A. Brown and the New Mount Zion Baptist Church.
0: That's it.
2: Right across the street from Clapton and South Carolina.
0: Absolutely. We love New Mount Zion. We love you, family. Orangeburg, I'm on my way. I love it. Thanks for calling, taking the ride. Big DM, shout out your pastor.
1: Yes, I would like to shout out Cynthia Myers, the pastor in the church in Lynchburg, South Carolina.
0: I love it.
1: Along with the church pastor, Reverend Wanda.
0: I love it. Shout out to Pastor Myers. I love it. Thanks so much for calling, taking the ride. Big DM, shout out your pastor.
3: Praise the Lord. Good morning, Jeffrey.
0: You better
3: Pastor
0: be sanctified.
3: Alex
0: Praise
3: Ellison,
0: the Lord.
3: The New William Street Baptist Church.
0: Baby, that gave it to me. Baby, mother came out of the line. Praise the Lord. You better be testifying in church this morning. I love it. New William Street Baptist Church. I love it. Thanks so much for calling, taking the ride. Listen, we're having a great morning this morning. That's all I got time for, y'all. I got to get out of here. I got to get to Wims Chapel AME Church in Orangeburg, South Carolina. There is a word. Join me 10 a.m., 1198 Glover Street. The Reverend Dr. Stanley Rivers is the pastor, and God is great and greatly to be praised. Also, Family and Friends Day is going on at Wims Chapel Christian Church in Manning, South Carolina as well. Pastor Emmanuel Evans, he's the pastor there, so you definitely can join. You just go to church. Somebody get to church this morning and give God a mighty praise. Let's pause for a glimpse of glory. Bishop Eric Davis. But when we come back, more great gospel music on your number one Sunday morning show. It's Sunday Morning Gospel. I'm your favorite cousin. I'm Jeffrey Lampkin. This is 101.3 The Big DM. Good morning.
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9: Somebody say this is fresh.
10: They were afraid of what God was doing with them. So they chose to go another way. They said their strength is in God. Their strength is because they heed the voice of God. They listen to God. So what we're going to do is defeat them with a false word from God. We're going to send a lying prophet to them by the name of Balaam. We're going to send a sellout. One who would forsake God's will for money. So Balak devises a plan to call for Balaam. Balaam the prophet, he sends his ambassadors to go find Balaam and says, we need you to come and pronounce a curse on Israel. We need you to curse them because we know that whatever you bless is blessed and whatever you curse is cursed. God has used you and used your mouth to prophesy, so we need you to begin to prophesy. The enemy understood how great our faith is as an African-American community, and that it has been our faith that brought us through these tough times, and our faith, and it has been men of God that God has used to speak the word of God, to keep us in a place where we were sound in our minds as God was delivering us. And the enemy has realized that that is one of our greatest strengths. So what he has done is recruited spiritual Balaams that would sell out for money to speak lies, compromise the word of God to cause God's people to go away from God, to become more like culture, become more like the people around them rather than understand the distinction of God blessing you who you are. I feel like I need to teach. This is why our families are starting to look more like people around us rather than what we come out of. If you look at your family and your family does not reflect what you come out of, it doesn't look like what you were raised in, it doesn't look like what was spoken over you and put into you, that means that culture has crept into your family and changed your values. Where'd you hear this? Who spoke it to you? Who told you it was okay for your daughter to marry a daughter and your son to marry a son? Who told you it was okay for them to shack up in your house and live in your house? Who told you? Who told you to go away from the standards that God set in our lives and set in our families that kept us together? Who told you to stop doing what your grandmother and grandfather did? And they said, as for me and my house, we shall serve the Lord. You may do it out there, but you can't bring it in my house. And who told you that it was wrong for them to hold that standard? Who told you? Who told you that grandmama and granddaddy were wrong? Who told you that your mother and father were wrong when they did not accept you when you were a drug addict or alcohol, and they did not accept that over your life because they had prayed for you and spoken blessings over you, and they would not accept you being the inferior part of you, and somebody told you that they were shaming you or harming you, or you were a victim and you were sick in sin, and the people who loved you were trying to hold a standard? Who told you that they were wrong?
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It's Sunday morning gospel 101.3 The Big DM. Good Sunday morning to your family. It's your favorite cousin. It's Jeffrey Lamkin with you on this Sunday morning. Let's keep pushing the praise, baby, because God is great and greatly to be praised. I just want somewhere to lay my head. I'm headed to Orangeburg. I might as well give us some low country music. Here's Michael Boykin, 101.3 The Big DM. Good morning.

0: 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If you don't do anything else, you better call the name of Jesus, because it's at that name that every knee must bow and every tongue must confess. It's your favorite cousin. It's Jeffrey Lampkin with you on your station for Women's Empowerment 2026, T-minus 6 days, y'all. We are almost there. I'm looking for everybody on Saturday. And if you go to thebigdm.com right now, Eddie LaVert is giving you a special. Buy one, get one free. Buy one ticket, you get one free, baby, courtesy of Eddie LaVert. We want to see your face in a place at the South Carolina State Fairgrounds on Saturday. I'm going to be there. Curtis Wilson is going to be there. And guess what? We're doing a tribute to Kirk Franklin. We're going to have a little bit of church. Here's Kenneth Chisholm. I'll be back with our final thoughts. 101.3, The Big DM. Good morning.
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0: you walk in the church with a praise in the temple and a praise in the house. Kenneth Chisholm and the church medley right there inside your number one Sunday morning gospel, 101.3 The Big DM. It's your favorite cousin. It's Jeffrey Lampkin giving you the best in gospel music. It's been an absolutely awesome show. Once again, we give love to all of the pastors, all of the men and women of God. We honor you for the role that that you carry, the weight that you carry, and that the Lord allows you to carry it so well. Because God is the greatest power, you shall not be defeated. Join me today, Williams Chapel AME Church, 1198 Glover Street, 10 a.m. There is a word from the Lord. I am on my way. I am running through the door. Reverend Dr. Stanley Rivers, is Family and Friends Day, and we're just going to have a little bit of church. Because God is the greatest power, you shall not be defeated. Join us on Saturday, Women's Empowerment, it is here. 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Get your tickets. We got a buy one, get one free special courtesy of Eddie Levert going on. You don't want to miss it. I just thank God. I thank God for just being God. You know, one of the things I share with y'all is that it's not always sunshine. It's not always storms are going to come, but you got to keep telling yourself the storm won't last always, even when you don't feel like it. And true transparent, this was one of those weeks where, hey, it just didn't feel like it, but I still trust God. I trust God in all things. Some men trust in horses, some men trust in chariots, but we will trust in the name of the Lord. Keep trusting God in all things and know that it's working for your good, because all things work together for the good of them who love the Lord and are called according to his purpose. Coming up is the Bible Way Church of Atlas Road with the Reverend Dr. Jowell Jackson. 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Thank you. 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I love y'all, because God is the greatest power. 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
1: As we continue this year-long series that God has given us on the word grateful, one word, grateful. Look at someone and say, grateful. Sometimes you don't need a whole lot of words. Amen. Old folks say, if you talk too much, you start lying. Amen. Amen. So sometimes you just got to keep it short and simple. Amen. Just tell the Lord, I'm grateful. I am grateful. In this month of July, we have shared with you messages that highlight what we are grateful for. We're grateful to know him. Last week we said we are grateful for every season of our lives. In this third week in July, God has given us another reason why we are grateful and what we are grateful for. The book of Habakkuk is where the text is found. Second chapter, verses 2 and 3. Amen. Verses 2 and 3. We're reading this morning from the New International Reader's Version. It is a different translation than we have used before, but it is a powerful translation. You will see as we read the text why we've chosen that version, the New International Reader's Version. Habakkuk chapter 2, begin reading at verse 2. The Lord replies, write down the message I am giving you. He says to Habakkuk, write a

clearly on the tablets you use. Then a messenger can read it and run to announce it. The message, here's where the subject is found. The message I give you waits for the time I have appointed. Look at somebody and say, it waits for the right time. It speaks about what is going to happen, and all of it will come true. It might take a while, but wait for it. That word is for someone right now. You all help me encourage somebody and say, it might take a while, but wait for it. You can be sure, the text says, it will come. Look at the last sentence of this text. This is why I chose this version of the Bible. The last sentence of the text says, it will happen, God says, when I want it to. Oh, did you? I need you to encourage somebody and say, God says it will happen when he wants it to. Amen. We ask his blessings on the reading and the hearing of his word. For the next few moments, I want to talk to you from the subject, grateful for God's timing. Look at somebody as you take your seat and says, neighbor, I cannot speak for you, but I am so grateful for God's timing. You may be seated. Grateful. Somebody feel a shout already. Woo. The old church says, you can't hurry God. No, you just gotta wait. You got to trust him and never doubt. Amen. How many of you know you can't hurry God? He's a God that you can't hurry. He'll be there. Just don't worry. Woo! Wave at two or three people and say, just wait on God's timing. I am grateful. I am grateful, grateful, grateful for God's timing. Ooh. I want y'all to know that we had to get up out of here at 8. We had church. The 8 o'clock folk, they're praising God. Maybe y'all too hot at 11 or something. I see everybody fanning. It's hot, but it's all right. We still can have church. Amen, somebody. Amen. Listen. One of the greatest challenges that many of us as people of faith often struggle with, and you'll notice that when I use these kind of phrases, I don't exclude anyone. I say us, which includes me as well. Not just you, but look at somebody and say, we all struggle with learning how to wait on God's timing. Am I right about it? Sometimes that is a struggle. To just learn how to hold your peace and let the Lord fight your battles. And just wait until God gets ready. We often find ourselves expecting immediate responses to our prayers and to our plea for deliverance. It may be deliverance from a situation, maybe healings, maybe something we're going through. Find ourselves praying and expecting God to move right away. That does not always happen. We have, as a people, particularly in this age that we're living in, we have
come to expect instant solutions. We've been spoiled because everything is at our hand, in our hands and at our fingertips. You can just ask Google and you can find out anything. What time does the restaurant close? How do I get over here? Who is so? Is Pastor telling the truth when he says this? Google will fact check you and it will give you instant answers. That has spoiled us because we sometimes come to expect it, and when it doesn't come to pass right away, somebody say right away, we become disappointed and often becomes frustrated, and even sometimes we are downright angry at God. Can I just keep it real? Sometimes we develop an attitude with God because God refuses to give us what we ask for when we want it or when we ask for it. However, it is important for us to understand that God does not operate on our own personal timelines. He doesn't owe us any sense of time to bless us. His promises may at times seem to be out of reach. His promises sometimes at times seem to be slow. Seems as if they are delayed. However, they are never too late. Whenever God blesses you, that is the right time. Whatever God says, I'll do it. And when he does it, then it is the right time. God's timing is always perfect. I want you to hear me. Look at someone and say, it is always perfect. As the song says, he may not come when you want him, but he's always on time. Is there anybody in here who is a living witness that God is an on-time God? Look at someone and say, yes, he is. It may be slow. It may have been delayed. It may come 3 or 4 days later. Lazarus died. Jesus told his disciples, let us go back and see about my friend Lazarus. But he had already been dead. But it was still on time for a miracle. Ooh, somebody in here has been waiting for a while. God told me to tell you it's never too late for a miracle. Can I preach to someone right now who knows that it is never too late for God to do what God has promised to do? The good news is that although it may be delayed, it may be slow, but God's timing is worth the wait. Everybody cannot perhaps testify, but there are some in here this morning or this afternoon who know that God's timing is worth the wait. All I need is just a handful of witnesses. Just everybody doesn't have to stand up. Just somebody that just want folk to know that you're looking at somebody that had to wait on God's timing. And I've discovered that it was worth the wait. Anybody know it's worth the wait? Because when we try to figure it out, we try to work it out, we often mess it up. Amen. I would rather wait on God's perfect timing than to rush and try to do it ourselves
and make a mess a bigger mess. That's what happens when you don't trust and wait on God. But if you know how to just tell God, God, I trust your timing. I am waiting on you no matter how long it takes. Folk, I ask you, when are you going to get blessed? When God gets ready. when will you ever get your deliverance? When God says so. Sometimes you don't even know it, but you are next in line for a miracle. Can I preach to somebody right now? For the man at the pool of Bethesda said, every time I tried to make it to the pool, somebody jumped in front of me. But what he did not realize was that day he was next in line. Because when God blesses you, can't no enemy from the pit of hell prevent what God has in store for you. Oh, is there anybody know that it's worth the wait? I just need a handful of people to help me testify to God and stand, throw your hands up and say, Lord, I don't mind waiting. I've come too far to turn back now. God has brought you too far for you to give up now. You've got to trust not only what God will do, but you have to trust the time in which God chooses to do what he is going to do. In our text, this incredible text, that is recorded in the book of Habakkuk. The prophet Habakkuk writes this as he talks in the text about the significance of God's timing. The book of Habakkuk is a unique prophetic book found in the Old Testament. First of all, it only consists of three short chapters. The book shares with us the personal struggles of a man of God who was ordained to be a prophet by the name of Habakkuk. People who are ordained and people who are used by God go through stuff always. They go through stuff, don't they? Just because you are blessed doesn't mean that you don't have to struggle. So the prophet Habakkuk, a prophetic, a miracle or wonder, someone who had the prophetic anointing on his life, found himself in the midst of a personal struggle to maintain his faith in the goodness of God. He was about to lose it. He struggled because what he saw around him depressed him. So much corruption, so much evil that was happening all around him. And this book, unlike many of the prophets of his era and many of the prophetic writings in the Old Testament, is unique because the prophet Habakkuk does not speak directly to the people of Israel. Most of them do, Isaiah, Jeremiah, they do. He speaks to God. This is a personal, raw dialogue between the prophet and God. He let it all out. He puts it all out there, and he talks and have a conversation with God. He expresses his disappointment with God, expresses his disappointment with what was going on around him. And in this incredible three-chapter dialogue with God, Habakkuk shares his displeasure with what he thought God was not doing during that time. In fact, chapter 1 and verses 2 and 3, the prophet writes these words to the Lord. This is a personal dialogue between a man and God. He says, "How long, O Lord, must I call for help?" This is his first complaint.
The book of Habakkuk records at least two, maybe three, but two for sure, separate complaints. His first one was this: how long must I call for help, but you have not listened? Violence is everywhere. Lord, I cry, but you do not come to save. Must I forever see these evil deeds? Why must I watch all this misery? Whenever I look, I see destruction and I see violence. And then he writes this sentence. If I didn't know better, I would think that he lived in 2026. I am surrounded by people who love to argue and fight. Some of y'all ought to say amen, Habakkuk. Everywhere I go, Lord, in my family, on my job, even when I come to church, folk want to argue and fight. I'm tired of it, Lord. Tired of watching people argue, fight, and get mad over stuff. I'm tired of watching those who are wicked seem that is they're blessed more than those who are righteous. How come those who trust you seem to suffer more than those who have no relationship with you? Don't you sit there and act cute and deep. Some of you had that kind of dialogue with God. Lord, how come they got more than I do and they don't ever go to church? How come they seem to be more blessed than I am and they don't ever seem to worship you? Habakkuk said, Lord, you've got to help me understand this. Before I can talk to your people, I need to talk to you. Tell you, God, I've got a problem with you, Lord. So here's the problem. If you confront God, you better be prepared for the answer. God answers Habakkuk's first complaint in chapter 1, in verse, 5 and 6. I just want to go to that briefly. He answers him and tells him, look, I know what I'm doing. God says, I know what I'm doing. Chapter 1 of Habakkuk, verses 5 and 6, the New Living Translation and the King James Version. Let me paraphrase it for you. God answers him and says, I will work a work in your day that you won't believe it even though you see it. In other words, tell somebody God is working it out even when you don't know it and you don't see it. Woo! Somebody ought to give God a praise for working out a situation that you don't even know he's working it out. God said, I'm working on it, but you don't even see it. In fact, you don't always have to see what God is doing. God is changing some evil hearts in your family and you don't even know it. God is about to reposition you on your job and you don't even know it. Some of you are getting ready for the next big promotion and you haven't even applied for it. God says, I'm about to change your situation around and you don't even know it. You ought to give God a praise of faith over what God is about to do. You've got 20 seconds to give God your best faith praise. Woo! And so here's what God says to Habakkuk. He says, I will punish the wicked. I will punish even those who are hypocritical. But then Habakkuk did not appreciate God's method. God says, I am raising up the Babylonians that will come and they will punish those who have been disobedient, who are people who are supposed to be committed to me. Habakkuk said, wait a minute, Lord. You're going to use people that are more evil than the ones that you are punishing to punish those who are less evil. But look at somebody and say, God doesn't owe you an explanation. God responds in chapter 2. And although I am going to deliver my people,
it won't happen now. I'm preaching this. Some of you don't want to hear this because I stopped by to tell you it's coming, but it may not come today. It may not come next week. Can you still give God a praise over a promise? Can somebody in here thank God for what God is going to do that it may not happen today? Can you still worship Him if your breakthrough is not waiting on you when you get home? If your deliverance doesn't happen to you in the next 3 days, is God still good all the time? And all the time, God is good. God tells Habakkuk, it may seem slow. It may seem to be out of reach. But then God says this, it will surely come. Tell somebody it's coming. Oh, but look at verse 3 of chapter 2. The New International Reader's Version. Here's what the text says. God says to Habakkuk, the message I give you waits for the time that I have appointed. It speaks about what's going to happen, and all of it will, here's the part I want you to catch, it will come true. Look at somebody and say, it is going to happen. You didn't say it the way I want it. Tell your neighbor, it is going to happen. It might take a while, but wait for it. You can be sure it will come. It will happen when I want it to. So I looked at this text, Mother Jackson, I looked at this text and I said, Lord, what are you saying to us? And God said, Darrell, there are three key homiletical insights that's in this text that I need you to share with those that are in between miracles. Ooh, you all know what that means, right? You've done it before, but I'm waiting on you to do it again. Is there anybody in here in between miracles? God has already blessed you, but you need a blessing today. You need another mighty move of God. Is there anybody need God to move right now? Somebody in here needs a mighty move of God today. Help me praise God for you and your expectation that God is about to do something. Throw your hands up and say, do it again. First key insight in this text. God operates on His own timeline. Look at what the text, the last sentence of the text says, it will happen when I want it. Some of you need to take that scripture home with you. It will happen. God says, stop bugging me. You prayed for me for the last 10 days. I'm not deaf. I don't have amnesia. I know what you've asked me for. It's going to happen when I get ready for it. And so what am I to do, Pastor, if I've already prayed and it hasn't happened? Praise God until you get it. I'll deal with that at the end. Ecclesiastes chapter 3 and verse 11. New King James says, He has made everything beautiful, but in other words, it's changing, but it's changing in God's own time. Some of you are in a mess that don't look beautiful. In fact, it is not beautiful, but God says it won't always be like this. I am making it beautiful, but I'm doing it in my own in His own time. Look at Galatians chapter 4 and verse 4. The A clause says, but when the right time came, God sent His Son. Look at somebody and say, when the right time
came. God only sent Jesus at the right time. He knew when it was the right time. And then Galatians chapter 6 and verse 9, the New Living Translation. We have it for you on the screen. Hopefully we want you to see this. Galatians 6 and verse 9. I love this scripture, for Paul writes these words. He says, so let us not get tired of doing what is good. Now I need you to help me. Look at somebody and say, at just the right time. At just the right, somebody say it with me, at just the right time. Look at your neighbor, say, at just the right time, we will reap a harvest of blessings if we don't give up. When at just the right time, at just the right time. Is there anybody in here with enough patience and enough faith to wait on God's timing? Throw your hands up and say, Lord, when you get ready, move. And don't move until you get ready. And I don't care what I ask you, do it when God gets ready. At just the right time, we will reap a harvest of blessings if we don't give up. Second key observation and key insight in this text says waiting is a part of the process. If you don't want to wait, then you ought to leave right now. If you don't want to wait, you just find you another God to serve, because waiting is a part of the process. Listen to what the scripture says in the text. It might take a while, but preach to somebody sitting next to you. Say, it might take a while, but wait. And even if it doesn't happen in 2026, thank God for what he might do on your behalf next year. Somebody ought to shout, I don't mind waiting. It might take a while, but wait on it. As we wait, listen to this, God is developing our faith, strengthening our character. The process, somebody help me say the process. Process is all a part of God's plan. Look what Isaiah 40, verse 31, the A clause said, but those that wait upon the Lord shall renew their strength. The only reason you can make it in 2026 because you trust God in 2025. Somebody in here know that you're stronger than what you used to be. If it doesn't apply to you, you don't have to praise God. But is there anybody in here know, Lord, I'm stronger than what I used to be. There was a time in my life I could not take what I can take now. There was a time in my life that I would have given up a long time ago. Somebody ought to thank God for the process, because the process made you stronger. Losing that job gave you more patience for the next job. That failed relationship made you better for the next relationship. Woo! Thank you, Lord. But those that wait, okay, the text, upon the Lord shall do what? Shall renew their strength. Text goes on to say, they shall mount up. In other words, you're going to get up. Tell your neighbor, they shall mount up. You don't mount up sitting down. You don't mount up laying down. They shall mount up with wings as of eagles. They shall run and not be weary. They shall walk and not faint. How many of you know that God is working on your deliverance? It is just a part of the process. I have to know that God is not through blessing me yet. Can I prophesy to somebody's life and say the best is still yet to come in your life? No matter how it looks now, God said, I'm working on something with your name on it that's better than anything you have seen before. But you've got to understand, it is the process.
Look at somebody and say, it is the process. If you can't embrace the process, you can't receive the blessing of God. Third and the final one said that we must trust God's timing. Here's what the text says. You can be sure. Look at your neighbor and say, you can be sure it may come. Somebody caught it. You can be sure that there is a possibility. That's not what the text says. You can be sure that it will come. Whew. Help me encourage somebody. Say, I am sure that God will do just what he said he will do. God's timing. Look at this. God's timing is never too early or too late. Whenever God blesses me, he knows what he's doing. It's never too early or too late. Sometimes we are either too early or too late. Some of you showed up too early for the blessing. Some of you showed up too late for the blessing, but not with God. When God decides to bless you, he knows what he's doing. Look at this second part of the third insight. Every future blessing that God has for us has an appointed. I'm speaking to somebody right now. Every future blessing that God has for you with your name on it has an appointed time. He knows when it's the right time to bless you. Can you trust God's timing? Can you trust that whenever God blesses you, it is the right time? Tell your neighbor, neighbor, God knows when to give me what I need the most. Ooh. And when he does, it is the right time. Can I share with you a scripture that I want to leave with you? Isaiah chapter 60, verses 20 to 22. After the 8 o'clock service, one of our members dropped this in my spirit. In fact, it was your dear wife, Elder Conway, Sister Charlene, dropped this in my spirit. And she gave me this, and God said, look at what it says. Isaiah 60, verses 20 to 22. I want to read this to you, but I want you to stand to your feet because I want us to rejoice over what God is going to do. God speaks to Israel through the prophet Isaiah, and Israel's suffering. Israel's having a hard time. Second half of the book of Isaiah is the prophetic utterances of God about God's future deliverances. You can't read Isaiah's chapters 40 to 66 without thinking it's in the future. I'm preaching to somebody now. Tell your neighbor, not now, but it's coming. Can you rejoice over this? Look at somebody and say, not right now, but it is coming. Look at what it says. Your sun will never set. Your moon, who am I preaching to? Help me bless somebody. Say, neighbor, your moon will never go down. For the Lord will be your everlasting. Ooh, your days of mourning will come to an end. Put a pin right there and look at somebody and say, neighbor, God said, weeping may endure for a night,

that again. Look at somebody and say, your days of mourning will come to an end. Better days are coming. Come on and thank God. Clap those hands and thank God. Listen. Here's what the text says. They will possess their land forever. God says, for I will plant them there with my own hands in order to bring myself glory. In other words, check this out. God is about to plant you somewhere that God wants you to be. Get ready for relocation. God's gonna move you from a place of misery in your life and plant you on fertile ground. Won't he do it? Look at your neighbor and say, yes, he will. Oh, but look at how the text ends. He says through the prophet Isaiah to the people of Israel who were being oppressed by larger, greater numbers, the smallest family will become 1,000 people. And the tiniest group will become a mighty nation. Now, before I read that last sentence, somebody got to help me rejoice over this. Tell your neighbor, neighbor, your little bit will become great. And what is small is about to become large. Somebody's territory is about to be enlarged. Throw your hands up and say, Lord.

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I need y'all to help me read this last sentence. Grab a neighbor by the hand and say, neighbor, at the right time, at the right time, the Lord said he will make it happen.

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Look at your neighbor, say, neighbor, at the right time, at the right time, he will make it happen.

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Say, neighbor, when God gets ready, your situation is going to change. When God gets ready, your bad days will turn to good days. Neighbor, when God gets ready, something is about to turn around in your life at the right time. At the right time, you got

So somebody asked the question, what shall I do while I wait? Habakkuk answers that in chapter 3 and verse 18. Give you time to get it upstairs. I didn't give you any warning. Chapter 3 and verse 18. Look at your neighbor. Say, neighbor, what shall we do while we wait? Chapter 3, verse 18. Here it is. Grab your neighbor by the hand and say, yet I will rejoice

Tell your neighbor you sit by the wrong person on the wrong Sunday, because I've been praying for a blessing and God just gave me my answer.

Now let me leave you something. I shared with you verse 18 of chapter 3, but I didn't share with you verse 17. For Habakkuk said, even though the fig trees have no blossom, and there are no grapes on the vine, and even though the olive crop fails, and the fields lie empty and barren, and even though the flock have died, and there are no cattle in the barn, yet I will rejoice. And anybody can praise God when your barn is full.

We got to get up out of here. Y'all done made me skip that day. Woo! Lord have mercy. Lift those hands all over this place. Listen, I want to read to you the last part of the text. And all of it will come true. Can I speak prophetically in somebody's life? And all of it, I want to add this, and all of this will come true. It might take a while, but wait for it. Yeah. Okay, somebody said it might take a while, but wait for it. You can be sure it will come. And here's what God said. It will happen. Here's what the Lord said. Here's what the Lord said. It will happen when I want it. thank you. Mother, those words bless me. I was at your house yesterday in my father's study, and I was reading those words. God told me it's going to happen. It's going to happen when I want it to. Look at God. My sister Thea is standing up here today. Stand, baby. This is just the beginning of what God is going to do.

don't mind waiting. I don't mind waiting. I don't mind waiting on you, Lord. I'm not sure when it's going to happen, but I don't mind waiting. Lord, I don't mind. I don't mind waiting on the Lord. See, you got to know why I'm so happy. Because I was there when the doctors looked at us and said, she may not ever get out of this bed. You'll be lucky if she ever leave this hospital. Massive bleed on her brain that she won't ever, ever, don't ever expect her to be the same. Whew. And God said, he's right, she's gonna be better. Okay, I didn't. But you've got to wait. Come on.

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3: Romans 12, verse 10. Let's read. Be kindly affectioned one to another with brotherly love, in honor, preferring one another. Thank you. You may be seated. Same subject, different scripture. Be kind to one another. You can label it "Be Kind to One Another Part 2 if you want to. We've been teaching and we've been talking about kindness. Be kindly affectioned one to another with brotherly love, in honor, preferring one another. There are some things the world has plenty of. The world has enough hatred. The world has enough division. The world has enough cruelty within it. The world possesses enough bitterness to go around. The world has enough people who know how to tear somebody down. And there are more people in the world that know how to tear people down and destroy them than build people up. We live in a culture now where people can hide behind a keyboard and destroy somebody else's spirit with just the stroke of a few keys and words. We live in a time where families stop speaking to one another over pride. I talked about the secret split. Churches split because somebody refuses to forgive. See Pastor Outlaw and his family in here. Good morning. Amen. Stopped in here before he went on to worship. That's commendable. Amen. Because some people don't come to one service. He got two or three to go to today and he stopped here. Amen. That's commendable. Communities become cold because everybody looks out for themselves. It's not like it used to be where we used to, the village, everybody look out for everybody in the village. Those days are waning. And when God saves us, he calls us to live a different kind of life that is separate from the world. And so the Apostle Paul writes this letter.

to believers in Rome after spending 11 chapters before explaining the magnificent grace of God. He demonstrated in those chapters that salvation comes by grace through faith, that Jews and Gentiles alike are justified by Christ, and that nothing can separate us from the love of God. But here in this 12th chapter, Paul makes a transition. He says, because God has been merciful to us. In essence, God, because God has transformed our lives, because we have been redeemed by the precious blood of the Lamb, then I have a suggestion, Paul says, how you should live. And so Romans 12 is not instructions on how to become a Christian. It is instructions on how people who are already saved ought to behave. And so nestled in this chapter, we all like to get stuck up in that, them first three verses or so. But let's get down to this verse, verse 10. Nestled in this chapter is a powerful, powerful, powerful verse. That's our text. Be kindly affectioned one to another with brotherly love, in honor, preferring one another. In other words, just be kind to one another. As I've said before, kindness isn't weakness, but kindness is not optional for a Christian. Matter of fact, kindness is what is the hallmark of what a Christian should be about. And so then, kindness, you can't be kind unless your heart is right. And Paul begins by saying this: be kindly affectioned one to another. And what he's talking about here in the is family affection. And what he's saying is, you know how some people can be nice, nasty? Christians got a way of being nice, nasty. I can't stand it. Because we speak in people's face, we say stuff, but guess what? We mean something else. We nice, nasty. And that's why a lot of people don't want to come to church. That's why young people don't want to come to church, because Christians are nice, nasty, and we set bad examples. And it's not always the young Christians, because they're not in here. It's the old ones. We are too old to be playing masquerade in 2026. Them fake smiles. Fake courtesy. Christians should have genuine love that flows from a heart that's been changed by God. And see, I want to tell you something. Yeah, belief in God does change your trajectory. Yeah, it does change your trajectory, because guess what? You can do all things through Christ, which strengthens you. It changes our trajectory. Some of us, let me put it more plain. That's one way to put it. We were on our way to hell. That's trajectory. And guess what? Being in him changed our trajectory. Destination, not hell. Destination, heaven. Come on, talk to me, somebody. Are you going to heaven? So we got to act like people who are going to heaven. And so then, if you can't celebrate, maybe that's not where you're going. But I want to go. And I know where I'm going. I'm going to heaven. But guess what? I got to act like I'm a citizen of heaven while I live on earth. And so I got to learn how to act like a Christian. I got to learn how to demonstrate. And one of the attributes of being a Christian on their way to heaven is what?
is kindness. See, anybody can pretend to be nice for an hour or two, but that's all we in here for. You don't have to be kind on Bible study because you in your living room. You watching online, so you don't have to be kind. Oh, but you got to pretend for 2 hours to be kind. The women had a fellowship yesterday. Didn't last all day. Hope you were kind. Men, when we get together, I hope we are kind to one another. Anybody can pretend to be kind, all right? So, but only the Holy Ghost, when you got the Holy Ghost, he has a way of taking away some of the stuff that makes us unkind and giving us, through his unction, he tells us we need to be what? More kind. Here's the deal. You can't just look holy like a lot of us are right now. We're looking holy. The Pharisees looked holy, y'all. They were religious leaders. They looked holy, but guess what? They lacked compassion. They were far removed from what God required from them. We don't want to just look holy and be far from what God requires from us. Jesus loves everybody. Everybody. And he wants us to be kind to his creatures. He didn't just touch the lepers. He was kind to them. He didn't just welcome the children in and then treat them any kind of way. He was kind to them. He forgave the sinners, and he didn't condemn them. He was kind to them, but he told the truth to them. Being kind don't mean that you withhold the truth. Being kind means you tell the truth in love. Help me, somebody. Jesus ate with publicans. He ate with sinners. He wept with grieving families. He was kind. His kindness was not a manufactured kindness. It flowed from his essence. That's who he is. And that's who he calls us to be. And I usually would say, since Christ lives in us. But what I'm going to say is, since Christ ought to live. Since Christ ought to live in us, through us, since he should be on us, then his kindness ought to live through us. Many times people shout at home. We shout at home. And we do things that we ought not do at home, and then we come and we pretend like what we are in the shadows are really who we are. The rest of it is just a mask that we wear for other people to see. So Paul reminds us this morning, kindness starts inside before it shows up outside. Jesus says, out of the abundance of the heart, the mouth, speak it. If bitterness fills the heart, what's going to come out? Bitterness. Your heart is like a sponge. It absorbs. If you dip it in bitterness, and you, what you think going to come out of it? But if Christ fills the heart, and you take this, you take your heart and you fill it with Christ, what you think when you squeeze it, what you think going to come out of it? Kindness is going to fall out in an overflow. And so then the pivot point of this message this morning is to ask us a rhetorical question. But this rhetorical question causes us to, it begs for an answer. What is overflowing from your heart? What is in your heart
first. And then I asked you, what's overflowing? What's in your wallet? The wallet of your heart. What's in there? I usually don't have my wallet in my pocket because that creates sciatica after a while. But I got a lot of things in this wallet. That's righteousness. Amen. I got a lot of things in this wallet. I got some balled up money in this wallet. Got a couple of cards that's maxed out in this wallet. I look back in here. I got some bank cards that I don't want to see. I got my driver's license in here. My debit card in here. And a couple other things I don't want y'all to know, but I got them in here. Some of us are walking around, but there's no kindness in this wallet. And some of us are walking around like this with everything else in our wallet, the wallet of our hearts, but kindness isn't in there. I'm going to ask you, what's in your wallet? See, when kindness is in your wallet, there's a change that takes place in your heart. And that transforms, that changes, that dictates, that demands how you and I treat each other in God's family. Paul now says in the text that kindness is not merely an inward affection. It has to be an outward affection of Philadelphia, phileo, brotherly love. That's how kindness is demonstrated, Paul says, with brotherly love. That's family love, la familia, family. Church is not just an organization. A lot of us treat it like it's an organization. The church is a family. We've got to stop treating churches, our church, the church that you love, the church that baptized, the church that buries your people, the church that looks out, the church that prays for you, looks out for you, the church you grew up in, the church you've been attached to, the church that has been a part of your life. It's not just an organization, it's a family. That's why I don't understand how people church hop so much. Because if it was a family, do you trade family like that? Maybe some of y'all do. But when you see that the church is not this building, and you realize that the church is the people, and that the people are not just strangers, we are family. That God is our father. Jesus is our elder brother. We are brothers and sisters. I've been teaching that for 18 years. And y'all still saying mister and miss this. Because you missing the bigger point. And maybe some of you call people mister and missus because you are sending a message. And maybe the message that you are sending nice nastily is, you ain't my brother or my sister. You just miss so-and-so or Mr. So-and-so. Some of y'all call me Reverend Noble. I'm your pastor. See, families help each other. Families pray for each other. Families cry with each other and families rejoice together. We don't just, it ain't always a pity party in church. And you got to tell young people, yeah, we do have fun. This is just part of it on Sunday morning. But there are other things that we do in church. There was a time when our whole lives centered around church. The church I grew up in understood this. When someone suffered, everybody suffered. When someone rejoiced, everybody rejoiced. When someone shared, guess what? Everybody was listening.
It was important. When you heard that sister so-and-so's boy or brother so-and-so's boy was locked up in jail, what did he do? Somebody from the church wrote some letters. Mike couldn't go see him, but they wrote to him. Y'all don't care whether these people are in jail or not. See, we knew how to put kindness in action. And here's the other thing. He said brotherly love. With brotherly love. See, we want church, but we don't want relationships with each other. I want to come in. I want to go out. I don't want no relationship with them. I'm just going to come in there and get my Jesus on. And then I'm gone. Well, I'm going to tell you, if you act like a visitor, you're going to get treated like a visitor. Because if you want to have friends, he that would have friends must first show themselves friendly. A lot of people want blessings without family. You want blessings without serving. Paul says, family, serve each other. Love one another like family. We are a family, and we've been rolling since I've been here for 18 years, but y'all been rolling for 123 years before I got here. I just caught on this thing for the tail end. And guess what? I'm picking up where the last pastor left off. This should be a family. Listen, and you treat family kind. That means checking on each other. Shouldn't have to rely on Sister Eichner just to reach out to people, just to get some stamps and send cards and stuff. Shouldn't have to wait on the mission sisters. That's everybody's mission. Y'all ain't hearing me. Encouraging words are everybody's duty. And being kind. Helping the struggling. Being patient. See, let me tell you, he says brotherly love. Kindness and love, I've told y'all, are close kin. Love gives birth to kindness. And love is more than an emotion. Love shows up. Love sacrifices. Love gives. And guess what? Because love is the mother of kindness, they look alike. They go together. Jesus didn't simply tell us he loved us. He didn't just say it. But when he stretched out his hands, he demonstrated. He showed us. When he allowed the nails through his wrists, when he hung between heaven and earth, and died to prove it. That's love and kindness mixed together. Christian kindness reaches further than worldly kindness. It not only loves like families are supposed to love, but watch this. It willingly lays aside pride. So others may be honored. That's what the text is saying. Look, he concludes the text. He says, in honor, preferring one another. And let me read this for a second. I want this to permeate. Be kindly affectionate one to another with brotherly love. In honor, preferring what? One another. I honor you, and I prefer to lift you up before I lift myself up. That's the essence of the text. The essence of the text. He says, be kindly affectionate one another with brotherly love. And he shows us how to do this. But then he says, our preference then
should be for each other. And my, because I'm so kind, because kindness controls, kindness is the order of the day. Kindness is how I walk. Kindness is my mantra. Then it allows me the kindness that emanates from my heart. It allows me to prefer you. In other words, it allows me to put your needs in front of mine, because I know that God's going to meet my need, but now I got to meet yours. Y'all should have clapped right along through there. And I know what the world says. Put on your mask first and then help others. Yeah, that's self-care. That's good stuff. But Jesus' way is a little bit different from that. He says, put others first. Lift somebody else up. Learn how to celebrate somebody else's success. Learn how to applaud other people's victory. You know, I don't like to give stuff in church because people get their face balled up when other people are getting certificates, when other people are getting plaques, when other people are getting awards. People just look, I don't know what they did. They ain't so special. I've been here longer than they have. I ain't never got no award. Kindness says, applaud somebody else's victory, because we live in a selfish world. Everybody wants recognition. Everybody wants applause. Everybody wants attention. But children of God are a little bit different. We are taught not to be selfish. So then, Jesus is the best demonstration of what kindness is really all about. Come here, Jesus. Show me what kindness is really all about. Jesus said, bring me a vessel with some water in it. And what he says is, bring me a towel. And bring me your naked and bare, but yet dirty feet.

to come down and be with you. Yeah, I know that I could have ecclesiastical robes. Yeah, I know I could have, yes,

creature before mine. Kindness says you can take the credit. Yeah, because I

0: to help somebody along the way. Yes.
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8: Praise the Lord. 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We now join Bishop Eric W. Davis and the Word of God Church family already in progress.
9: Somebody say this is prayer. I want to continue in this series, God's permission to lead the Holy Spirit from the subject, the rebuilding of the traditional family, the rebuilding of the traditional family. Time to take it up. I'm challenged because there's so much information the Lord has spoken to me on this subject that there's no possible way I can get it all out in this one message. I'm kind of jumping in the middle, and I'm going to have to give you context because my intent after coming through all of the challenging parts of the teaching, God bless this mess and dealing with righteous men who have made mistakes that have generational impacts on their families. We talked about Abraham and Noah and all of those impacts that happened on the family. But yet through it all, even Jacob, God blesses a mess, but you got to be willing to acknowledge that the mess is a mess. You got to be able to repent. You got to be able to confess to begin that process. As I was looking in Deuteronomy 28, is where I believe the Lord was leading me to speak the 14 scripture passages of blessings over you in Deuteronomy, where it talks about all these blessings will come upon you and overtake you. As I was studying that and doing a little bit of background in Deuteronomy being the fifth of the five books of the Torah written of Moses, the last, it, by the Greek definition, is second law, second iteration of Moses giving the law again. In his Hebrew context, it's Navarim. It means words. It really is a collection of messages that Moses was preaching to a generation that was now about to occupy the promise. The previous generation who knew the Lord, that the Lord had brought out of Egypt, has now died. And they are about to move into the promise. And Moses wants to reiterate the words that will cause the people to be blessed. So in Deuteronomy, Navarim, he is giving them the words that will cause them to be blessed and prosper in the Lord. Now, this is a generation, many of whom did not see the miracles or understand what God had done to bring their forefathers out of Egypt. They have spent 40 years wandering. They spent 40 years in the wilderness. He's preparing them to go into a blessing. But he needs them to understand that obedience, according to Deuteronomy 28, is what brings the blessing. And you can't be obedient if no one has ever given you the words to make you obedient. It is important because there is such a great correlation, as I was studying this, to even African Americans in this country, because it's only been 60 years since we have come out of civil rights, voters' rights, essentially, we've only had about 60 years, a generation and a half, of what we would call freedom. Many of the generation that God delivered out of Jim Crow and all of the things that were in America have died. This is a new generation that perceives ourselves to be going into the promise because we associate promise of God with houses and cars and money and stuff. But one of the reasons why we're 20 years into half of a generation and it seems like we're going backwards is because we have forgotten the mandate of Moses where he says, when you come into your houses, when you come into your lands, do not forget the Lord who brought you out. Because we've started to forget the Lord, we find the things that God had done being reversed. We find our families going backwards. We find ourselves coming apart at the seams because the glue that holds us together is God through His Word. What happens here, He is positioning them in the plains of Moab. Now, last week I told you that Moab is the incestuous line of Lot. Noah got drunk, Lot got drunk. Great men mess up that have lasting consequences, and incest happened in Lot's line. One of the children was Moab. So the Moabites are the incestuous line of Lot. Israel, as they are preparing to cross over the Jordan into Jericho, are gathered in the plains of Moab. They are the low place, and Moab is up in the high place. But just having Israel in their vicinity creates great fear in the Moabites. They're scared of God's people being that close to their culture. What you have to understand is that you have cultural enemies that don't want to see you blessed in God. You have cultural enemies that hate the fact that God has given you His Word and has destined you to be blessed because they want you to be like them. And your cultural enemies want to convert you. They want to convert your children. They want to change your family because they know if they can ever get you to disobey God's Word, you will lose your position of blessing. So you have cultural enemies that if they cannot defeat you with their culture. Moab looked at Israel and they were too great in number. They couldn't beat them that way. They couldn't come and overcome them. They were afraid of what God was doing with them. So they chose to go another way. They said their strength is in God. Their strength is because they heed the voice of God. They listen to God. So what we're going to do is defeat them with a false word from God. We're going to send a lying prophet to them by the name of Balaam. We're going to send a sellout, one who would forsake God's will for money. So Balak devises a plan to call for Balaam. Balaam the prophet, he sends his ambassadors to go find Balaam and says, we need you to come and pronounce a curse on Israel. We need you to curse them because we know that whatever you bless is blessed and whatever you curse is cursed. God has used you and used your mouth to prophesy, so we need you to begin to prophesy. I feel like I need to teach it here. The enemy understood how great our faith is as an African-American community, and that it has been our faith that brought us through these tough times, and our faith, and it has been men of God that God has used to speak the word of God, to keep us in a place where we were sound in our minds as God was delivering us. And the enemy has realized that that is one of our greatest strengths. So what he has done is recruited spiritual Balaams that would sell out for money to speak lies, compromise the word of God to cause God's people to go away from God, to become more like culture, become more like the people around them rather than understand the distinction of God blessing you, who you are. I feel like I need to teach. This is why our families are starting to look more like people around us rather than what we come out of. If you look at your family and your family does not reflect what you come out of, it doesn't look like what you were raised in, it doesn't look like what was spoken over you and put into you, that means that culture has crept into your family and changed your values. Where'd you hear this? Who spoke it to you? Who told you it was okay for your daughter to marry a daughter and your son to marry a son? Who told you it was okay for them to shack up in your house and live in your house? Who told you? Who told you to go away from the standards that God set in our lives and set in our families that kept us together? Who told you to stop doing what your grandmother and grandfather did? And they said, as for me and my house, we shall serve the Lord. You may do it out there, but you can't bring it in my house. And who told you that it was wrong for them to hold that standard? Who told you? Who told you that grandmama and granddaddy were wrong? Who told you that your mother and father were wrong when they did not accept you when you were a drug addict or alcohol, and they did not accept that over your life because they had prayed for you and spoken blessings over you, and they would not accept you being the inferior part of you, and somebody told you that they were shaming you or harming you, or you were a victim and you were sick? You were sick in sin. And the people who loved you were trying to hold a standard. Who told you that they were wrong? Balak, the king of the Moabites, recruits Balaam, sends his ambassadors to go to his house, and he says, stay tonight. I'm going to talk to God and see if God wants me to go with you all. Talk to the Lord that night, and the Lord says, don't go with them. Send them back. So he wakes up the next morning and he tells the emissaries or ambassadors from Balak, the Lord said, I can't go with you. You got to go back. So they leave and they go back to Balak, and the world is persistent when the world wants you, when the world is trying to get you. The world does not give up easily when the world is trying to get you. Balak sends more distinguished, honorable ambassadors. He says a greater group this time. The world will throw false honor on you and make you think that you're so great. They'll throw accolades at you, and they'll do anything they can just to get you. They will do all of this stuff. The Bible says where there's much flattery, sin is not far. So they send all of this group to him, flatter him. Balaam wants you, man. He'll give you whatever you want. He said, is there no honor he can't give you? He says, let me pray. Goes back, he prays, and the Lord tells him. He says, okay, I already told you, but since you want to go with him, go ahead on. So he gets up the next morning, and he goes with him. He saddles his donkey. He takes his two servants with him, and he begins to ride to Moab on his donkey. As he's riding on his donkey to Moab, the donkey don't act right. The donkey goes off the road into the field. Moab gets off the donkey. He's upset because the donkey is not cooperating, and he starts to beat the donkey. He starts to hit the donkey, and he drags the donkey back in the road again. What Moab didn't know is the reason the donkey came off the road, because God had sent an angel with a sword in his hand that was ready to kill Balaam. And the donkey was really trying to save his life. Pulls the donkey back in the road, and he starts to ride the donkey again, and this time they get cut between two walls as they're going through a vineyard, and the donkey sees the angel, so he slides against the wall and tries to squeeze, and when he does it, he crushes Balaam's foot. He puts it against the wall, so Balaam jumps off the donkey and beats the donkey a second time. The angel of the Lord moves a little further up, and as it gets narrower, he gets back on the donkey, and the donkey sees the angel, and finally, the donkey lays down. Donkey said, I ain't moving. I don't care what you say, I ain't moving. I ain't going nowhere. He got a sword in his hand, and he looks like he means business. Balaam gets off of the donkey and starts beating the donkey a third time, and finally, God intervenes, and the donkey speaks. He said, hold up, man. Was so amazing, the donkey can even count. The donkey said, why have you beat me these three times? Balaam said, you made a fool out of me. He said, if I had a sword, I'd kill you right now. The donkey said, hold on, man. Am I not your donkey? Have I not ridden you low these many years? Have I ever done anything like this to you before? I don't curse and I don't want to use this word, but conversations with a jackay. And the jackay ain't the donkey. Donkey says, have I not been good to you? He says, you have. Then all of a sudden, Balaam's eyes open up and he sees the angel. And he realizes the angel was there to kill him, and the angels asked him, why'd you beat your donkey three times? The donkey was trying to save your life. I was going to kill you and spare her. Balaam falls down. He worships. He realizes he's in error. He goes on to encounter Balak. And when he encounters Balak, he has a renewed mindset because of the encounter that he had. Balak says, I need you to curse Jacob. I need you to curse Israel. This is important. What happens is he says, build seven altars, seven bulls, seven rams. Sacrifice them here. I'm going to go talk to the Lord. And he goes talk to the Lord. The Lord then gives him pronounced words to speak. I want you to read what the Lord said, because these are the blessings that are still relevant in your life. I want you to see this, because culture wanted him to curse them. Culture wants me to be soft. Culture wants me to be a preacher who will acquiesce and who will placate you. Culture wants me to not really tell you what thus says the Lord. Culture will try to put pressure on us as men of God to speak a word that doesn't put you right in the position where God is going to bless you. But culture wants us to give you a word that's going to soften you and cause you not to be obedient to the Lord. But when the Lord spoke to Balaam, he says, now you go back and you tell him exactly. I need you to hear this. He says this, Balak, the king of Moab, verse 7, has brought me from Aram, from the mountains of the east. Come curse Jacob for me, and come denounce Israel. Look what he says. How shall I curse whom God has not cursed? And how shall I denounce whom the Lord has not denounced? For from the top of the rocks I see him, and from the hills I behold him. There a people dwelling alone, not reckoning itself among the nations. He says, how can I curse what God has not cursed? How can I speak against what God has blessed. I want you to understand that there are so many things that are pronounced over you as the people. This is what the Bible says, and Isaiah says, whose report will you believe? The challenge is, the reason we act the way we act and do what we do is we have believed the wrong report. You have listened to the news reports. You have listened to the statistics that have told you you are not a blessed people. They have always focused on the negative rather than the positive. And if you get that kind of thinking in your mind, you start thinking according to what people speak. The Bible says faith comes by hearing, and hearing by the word of God. It means that you will get faith or develop faith in what you listen to. The Bible says bad communication corrupts good character. So if you keep listening to the wrong things, it will convince you against yourself. That's why the Bible says think on things that are lovely, and think on things that are pure, and think on things that are of good report. Whose report? Whose report do you listen to? Whose report do you believe? Some of you listen to the negative reports too much, and they have gotten in your psyche, and they've gotten into your subconscious, and you're acting out of the negative report. God sent me here this morning to give you a new report. And the new report is an old report. That no matter how many people try to curse you, they can't curse you if God has already blessed you. If God has already spoken a blessing over your life, nothing a man says can reverse what God has done. I don't care what they say about you, your hair, your look. I don't care what they declare over you. If God has already blessed you, your curse can't reverse my blessing. I need you to understand who you are in God. I need you to understand who you are in God. I need you to understand you're dangerous to the earth. You're dangerous to the world. I need you to understand who you are as an heir and a joint heir. I need you to know that God watches over you. His eyes are towards you. His ear is inclined to you. He hears your cry, and anything that speaks against you, he takes it personally. He says, I will bless them that bless you. I will curse them that curse you. You got to know that when you're blessed, it's dangerous for you to try to curse me. It's dangerous. It's dangerous. Worst thing somebody can do is curse you out. They don't know what they just spoke on themselves. They don't know what they just brought on themselves. You don't understand who you're talking to. You need to say, forgive them, Father, because they don't know what they do. They don't know who they're talking to. You can't curse what God has already blessed. Oh, I need you to get that in your mind, because some of you have allowed the curses that men have said about you to form your psyche and how you view and how you think about yourself. So you go into environments thinking of yourself as a cursed person when you're really a blessed person. You got to understand that when you come into an environment, it's a blessing for them to have you in the environment. I'm a child of God. I'm an heir of the joint heir. You don't understand that just having me in your presence brings the favor of God. That just because I'm here, God's eyes are now in here, his presence, all I need is one more person like me in here, and if we touch and agree, he's gonna be in the mess. That's how blessed I am, that if any two or three of us would come together and agree, God comes in. No matter where I am, if two or three of us will come together and agree, we could be in a fiery furnace that the world put us in. But if we mess around and come together and agree, God will get in the midst. God! Did not we put three in the fire? I see four, and the fourth one looks like the Son of God. This is why the enemy works so hard to keep us divided, because he knows that we're so blessed that our covenant draws God into our situation. And so he tries to work to get us to curse ourselves. So Balaam is on assignment from Balak that God takes him. Says, no, you speak what I tell you to speak. He says, no, let me be clear to y'all. You can't curse what God has blessed. And here's the other thing he says. I see them from the hilltop, a people. Oh, That's his thesis a little bit. From the top of the rocks, I see him. From the hills, I behold him. There, a people dwelling alone, not reckoning itself among the nations. I see him. Now, you got to understand, Israel has been wandering for 40 years. God is dealing with them himself. He's not allowing them to associate with the nations around. He's preparing them for promise. This is young adults.

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classic Anita Baker kicking off the show, giving you the best that I got. Oh, that lady's a legend. Now, this next song was number one last week on the Billboard Smooth Jazz chart. Took a dip this week. Number three, David Benoit and Jeff Lorber, Boarding Pass. You're inside the brunch. 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

0: I'm so loving that duet. Najee and Will Downing, Catch a Feeling. What a song. I love it. I love it. Number 8 this week on the Billboard Smooth Jazz Chart. Hey there. Welcome to the show. I'm your host, Vanessa Pendergrass, and you're inside the Big DM Sunday Brunch. We're brunching, baby. And on the menu, out of the break, classic El DeBarge. Also this hour, Kim and Boney James and so much more. Now, the bonus buy is going on. That's what I call it. Big DM Women's Empowerment of South Carolina coming this Saturday, August 1st, State Fairgrounds. 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Eddie LaVert has purchased a bunch of tickets, and that means if you buy a ticket, then you get one free. Yes. 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Thunderstorm or two, possibly. Tonight, partly cloudy, 71. And tomorrow, mostly sunny, 93. We'll be right back at Sunday brunch, 101.3, the Big DM.
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El DeBarge on the brunch. I like it. You're inside the Sunday Jazz Brunch right here on the Big DM. Another one of my favorites, Kim and Boney James. What a combination. Here's the Joy and Pain remix of Give My Love. 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

0: smooth, cool jazz. Loving it. Boney James on sax, featuring George Benson on guitar. Hypnotic. It's from the 2000s. Real nice. Big DM Sunday brunch. Vanessa Pendergrass with you. We're brunching, baby. On the menu, Huge Groove, Chillaxin', that's in minutes. Alex Parchment and Skinny Hightower, they're holding down the number two spot this week on the Billboard Smooth Jazz chart, so keep it here for that. And don't forget that the Big DM Women's Empowerment of South Carolina, oh, it's just days away, Saturday, August 1st. 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We're coming right back. 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

Oh, a classic. Loving it. The OJ's Forever Mine. And you can see Eddie Levert this Saturday, August 1st. Big DM Women's Empowerment of South Carolina, South Carolina State Fairgrounds. 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It's Sunday brunch. 101.3 The Beat.

0: Yeah, it's real jazzy in the city. I like this a lot. The summer anthem of 2026. Great for any of your backyard cookouts, your get-togethers. Oh, perfect. Nathan Mitchell featuring Kyle Schroeder, Summertime, Summer Vibes. You need that one in your jazz collection while you're hanging out this summer. Nathan Mitchell featuring Kyle Schroeder, Summertime, Summer Vibes. I'm Vanessa Pendergrass. You're inside the Big DM Sunday Jazz Brunch on the menu. We're playing some favorites, Mickey Howard, Paul Brown, Bob Baldwin, and so much more. And let's check your Big DM Sunday Brunch birthday list. Happy belated birthday, William Wharton, from your lovely wife, Linda. Geneva Oliver, Summer Randall celebrated yesterday. And today, happy birthday greetings, Crystal Bailey, Sarah Weathers on the 29th, Joy Gloucester on the 30th. And if you're a July baby, happy birthday, July. Celebrate and enjoy. Now, coming up, you got to keep it here for more great jazz. It's time for a delicious mimosa. You're at home. You got your feet up. That's right. Sit back, relax, enjoy the jazz. It's more jazz in a moment. 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

The best in jazz and R&B, classic Mickey Howard, Baby Be Mine, jazzing up your Sunday afternoon. Paul Brown right here. So much to say. 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

0: I am so very proud of this young brother right here, Terrence Young on guitar. I'm all yours. South Carolina's Terrence Young. You're inside the Big DM Sunday brunch. When you see Terrence around town, make sure you tell him that you heard the new single right here inside the brunch, okay? Yours truly, Vernessa Pendergrass with you. Brunchin' Baby on the menu. Wayman Tisdale, Incognito, and the number one song this week on the Billboard Smooth Jazz chart, Nils, holding down that spot. Oh, yes. Big DM, Women's Empowerment of South Carolina. Can you believe it? Saturday, August 1st. 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We've got them at a special bonus discount thanks to Eddie Levert. 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Can't beat that. No, you can't. By the way, I have to remind everybody that the Big DM First Sunday Jazz Brunch will not happen first Sunday in August. Yeah, I know. So it's September. All right. No Big DM First Sunday Brunch at Envy next Sunday. Okay. Now, I'm going to miss you too. I sure will. We'll be right back. Sunday Brunch will continue. 101.3 The Big DM.
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Making memories, classic Vesta Williams. Congratulations. We've reached the top spot, everybody. The number one song this week on the Billboard Smooth Jazz chart. On guitar, Nils, Julian Payne, the Maze and Frankie Beverly jazzy remake. 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

0: and Kim Waters in your jazz collection right now. Kim Waters right there, Sax You Up, the new single. Go ahead, add it to your collection right now. Big DM Sunday Jazz Brunch, winding down the weekend. I'm your host, Vanessa Pendergrass. And on the brunch menu, oh, some favorites this hour. In minutes after 7, taking you down memory lane, Adam Hawley and Kim Scott this hour. And your Big DM Sunday brunch weather, a mix of sun and clouds this afternoon, 86, a possible thunderstorm in the picture. Tonight, partly cloudy skies, a low of 71. Tomorrow, beautiful, mostly sunny to kick off the work week, the school week, 93 tomorrow. And got to tell you, you are just days and days away from the Big DM Women's Empowerment of South Carolina, Eddie LaVert, Karen White. Great, great, great entertainment. Oh, the speakers will be awesome. You need to be there. 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Be there this Saturday, August 1st, South Carolina State Fairgrounds. By the way, there's no Big DM First Sunday at Envy this Sunday. I will miss you. September, we'll be back, okay? We'll be right back. More jazz in a moment. 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

I love this group. After 7 one night, they performed for us, Big D and Women's Empowerment of South Carolina, a few years ago. It was just awesome, awesome, awesome. They still had the moves. Oh, yeah, let's keep it moving inside the Brunch Jazz Lovers. Adam Hawley on guitar, featuring Everett Harp on sax. 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

0: winding down the weekend, Big DM Sunday Jazz Brunch. My guy on sax, Boney James, featuring the vocals of October London, All I Want Is You. And folks, I don't know if you've heard about this. October London, along with Eric Benet and Lila James, live at the Township, September 4th. Now that's going to be awesome. You don't want to miss that. Coming up next, yours truly, Prince Ice, Lessons with the Legend. Don't want to miss Ice mixing, scratching, blending, and dropping some serious knowledge. Oh, yeah. Go ahead, move back the tables and chairs, because you're going to be dancing until 6 this evening. I'm your host, Vanessa Pendergrass. Got to remind you that the Big DM First Sunday Jazz Brunch will not happen this Sunday. I'm going to miss you a lot. We'll be back in September, okay? So share the news. No First Sunday this Sunday at Envy Restaurant and Bar, all right? But I'm sure they'll be open, just no Big DM First Sunday. They'll be open. Go by and grab some brunch. Okay, make sure you keep it here for Ice, and I pray that something truly amazing happens to you this brand new week. Be blessed. See you Saturday, Women's Empowerment of South Carolina, with us, 101.3, The Big DM.
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6: This is the sound of Claire cooking dinner at home. And that's the sound of a fraud alert from Wells Fargo flagging a charge for a pricey restaurant in Paris. Considering Claire isn't in Paris right now, that seemed odd to the bank and to Claire. 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
20: We're going to take another trip back in time. Back to the OJs. I'm going to salute my man Eddie DeVert.

credential, that is what we said chill. To make a rhyme and chill, then you know I will fulfill. Make a couple of mil as I build a gill for all the rappers to skill and kill the weak rappers with no frill. Hang him in effigy, if he's a sucker, hang him to the left of me, cause my right hand man is my mic stand and the microphone that I own, and my game plan is keep it at a steady pace. 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

0: Do you still own a pair of shell toe Adidas? Yeah, I got two pair. Two old school classic Run DMC shell toe Adidas. And this is just your vibe right here. Lessons with the legend taking you back in the day and around the way. Giving you some new music. And the message that you're getting from this music is this. You feel good when you listen to those classics, right? Make sure you remember where you were. I remember having a boombox with a big 15-inch speaker and double cassette deck. Yeah, man. We're going to give you a lot more. You want it, you got it. It's Lessons with the Legend.
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0: The great Betty Wright right there. The classic Tonight's the Night in style of Lessons with the Legend. Man, I remember the last show that we saw her was here in Columbia at the Township Auditorium, Columbia, South Carolina. She had her daughters with her and they all tore it up. Great artist, we miss her. She's still making us dance and sing through her music, all right? And we gonna keep you dancing and singing inside of Lessons with the Legend. All you need to do is hold tight.
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0: Let's take you back to a group that made a big impact when they were kids. And I wonder what you're doing like I am, saying, where are they now? This is The Boys. It's

the famed member of New Edition, Bobby Brown. And that man's still doing it. And when they're touring, he's still killing it. Right now, I want to give you another anthem. So when you're done with somebody, there's only one thing you got to tell them. Just move on. This is Miko. It's called

Yeah, that's Burner Boy right. Burner Boy right there, sitting on top of the world, and Brandy sitting on top of the world. So I had to give you both of them. Since you're on top of the world, we need somebody to take care of you or help you be straight, right, ladies? 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My man, the big dude, got this song right here. 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

0: Mike Clark Jr., killing the game again, man. Right there, put your cups in the air. Put your cup in the air. I don't know what you got in your cup. If you got one of them red cups, you probably got something in there. Something that's got a certain taste to it. This is DJ Prince Ice. This is Lessons with the Legend. And everybody checking in, thank you. 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

Chuck Gregory, Vanessa Young, Black Rose with the key to my heart right there. 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
2: Hey, this is Eddie LeVert. 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

0: Me, you know what I mean? It is a pleasure. It is an honor. And just thank you so very much, especially for all the contributions that you do for women's empowerment, making it successful and going into our 12th year.
1: I appreciate you saying that, Neek. But, you know, I watch how you work on this event each and every year. And so thank you for all that you do. Now, as we all know, we're in the studio and we have a studio full of people. Y'all wave and say hello.
2: Yay.
1: All right. We got a studio full of panelists, a studio full of vendors, and a number of people who are going to be in full effect at Women's Empowerment. So we're delighted to have everybody here today. Now, okay, y'all, this Saturday, August 1st, Women's Empowerment is going to celebrate its 12th year with headliners Eddie Lavert, Karen White, and 803 Fresh. Now, the event gets equally high marks for its engaging workshops and the feeling of sisterhood that permeates throughout the event. And of course, it's important that we take a moment to say a very special thank you to our title sponsor, the City of Columbia Office of Business Opportunities. And we are represented today by Kalina. Kalina, thank you for being here. Grab that microphone, Kalina, and talk to us about why it's so important that the city continue to sponsor this event. This is your 12th year as our title sponsor.
3: Absolutely. We are so honored and so proud and so happy to be a part of this year's Women's Empowerment Expo, because we always come to not only participate, but we also come to educate and inform the women in the audience, because women are entrepreneurs. And if y'all didn't know, the future is female. So
1: the future is female. I think that's going to be the theme today. The future is female. And I think it's important that we recognize that we have to celebrate sisterhood every opportunity that we can. And we want folks to not just tune in today, because, of course, you know, you can listen online as well as on the air at 101.3. But we also want to make sure that you recognize the significance of celebrating the sisterhood. And so you can give us a call at 803-783-9936, 783-WWDM. I want to hear from vendors. I want to hear from people who have been vendors for years and have done very, very well. Rosalind Chamberlain comes to mind with the handbags and a number.
0: She's been with us since the beginning.
1: And she always sells out. And I tell you, I think I wipe out all her Delta stuff every year. You know, because I have my sister and so many sorors. And so you'd be right at home, Selena Pickens, with that. In fact, let me go ahead and introduce the panel that we have sitting up here. All right, Kalina, I already mentioned you. Hi, Selena Pickens, thank you for being with us today. I know you're going to be on a panel. Now, Kimberly, I know you're not going to be on a panel, but thank you for showing us your support today. So thank you. Misha Wilson, thank you, Misha, for being with us today. Misha, you are winning the Jim Hardy Business Award this year, and I just want to congratulate you for that. You know, and I know it means a lot to you, because as you were growing in your business, Jim was like an advisor of sort, I've heard you say.
4: Yes, he was my mentor, and I miss him very, very much. And there's no one like him. I have yet to find anyone to do any of my graphics, that I need. It's just so hard. I feel like I'm at a loss sometimes because I use other people, but there's no one that can compare to
1: me. Oh, my goodness. I wasn't expecting that, but thank you for saying that. And that's what good businesses do. They know their clients.
4: Yes.
1: And they know what their clients want. And I know that a number of you guys that are listening out there that are also going to be vendors with us who are businesses, I like to tell people, Neek, that when you support women's empowerment, you support the sisterhood and you support the entertainment and you support our workshops, but they don't realize how many small businesses they are actually supporting.
0: Absolutely, 100%. And, you know, each year we've been fortunate enough, you know, when COVID happened, we kind of did a reset. And so, you know what I mean? Like, we started over, but we continue to grow and grow, and more people come out and support. And that is a part of women's empowerment, you know, making sure that everybody that's here in the community, and especially women, that we show that we should support them in many ways as we can.
1: Well, we've got businesses represented here. I just want y'all to grab the microphone and shout your business out before we even get started today. You know, so people will know who's in here today. So go ahead.
5: Hi, yes, I'm Damian Harmon. I'm a licensed clinical mental health counselor. I'm the owner of The Couch Co. LLC here in North Carolina. I'm based in Charlotte, North Carolina,
2: mm-hmm.
5: and I'm just happy to be here.
1: We happy.
5: All these women, it's just me. I'm the only guy. I'm going to hold my own.
1: Yeah, you hold your own. All right.
0: And he's going to be on the panel. It's called The Art of Self-Care, Prioritizing You.
1: Yes. Oh, wow. Mm-hmm. Women, so talk to me a little bit about that, The Art of Prioritizing You, the self-care. What do you know about telling me about my self-care?
5: Oh, man. I'm a lot. You know, I may not look as old, but.

0: but I've been around for a while, but understanding self-care is not just the things that we normally think about, like shopping and getting the pedicures and the manicures. It's also about the things that you refuse to not to do, like not taking things or putting things on your plate that are not necessarily benefiting you or even people. So being able to create healthy boundaries, and what does that look like from a holistic standpoint, from an emotional wellness standpoint. So just a little bit here and there of self-care and what that looks like, and being able to say no and making that a complete sentence. And I also have like a saying that I always say, you know, that is not, your urgency is not my emergency. That's like one of my phrases.
1: Preach.
0: For 2026. So just because it's important to everyone else doesn't mean you have to stop and do it and show up and be Superwoman, AKA Karen White, shout out, for everyone else. And not, I know, right? But not being a Superwoman for yourself, but being it for everyone else, but being able to kind of challenge that thought process on what it means to be strong.
1: You do a lot of media. I've heard your name and I've heard you speak. When you started in some of the phrases that you say, I've heard you before.
0: Thank you.
1: And it's very powerful. So thank you for all that you do.
0: I appreciate you having me.
1: Absolutely. Yes. Okay, next. Was that Tarico? Okay.
2: Hi, I'm Tarico Charles, the owner of the TLC Touch Aesthetics LLC. So I'm also with the self-care realm as a licensed esthetician. We kind of encourage women to have your self-care, your facials, take care of your skin, because, you know, from the inside out.
1: Mm-hmm.
2: So I'm so honored to be here amongst all you amazing ladies and gentlemen.
3: Yes. And
2: and
3: Tarico is actually going to be on the panel where it's side incomes and strategies and investments. And so not only does she have her licensed esthetician business, but she has a full-time job as well. She's a mom, she's a wife. Mm-hmm. And so, you know, we want to encourage ladies that, you know, a lot of times we get trapped in a 9-to-5, but we do have other goals and dreams and aspirations to do. And so she is a living testament that even though she's a wife and even though that she's a mother, she had a desire to want to be an esthetician. So she went to school, got her license, and there you have it.
1: Wow. And Misha, that sounds a little bit like your story.
3: Yep. And Misha's that on that panel as well.
1: Put that microphone around there. Tarico, don't go away. Misha, it sounds a little bit like your story. You had a full-time job, and you were using your cake business out of your trunk to supplement your income.
4: Yes, I did that.
1: Lean in a little to the mic.
4: Yes, I did that for 9 years. And this year made my 20 years of my anniversary for my business.
1: And it's Misha.
4: Misha Simple Cakes and More in Columbia.
1: Mm-hmm.
4: And I started because I moved from New York City, and I decided that, you know, the amount of money that I was making wasn't enough. And I found my niche in baking, and I would go to different beauty salons on the weekend and sell different desserts.
1: Barbershops
4: and beauty salons and sell out. And it just became so big that I had to quit my job and I got a store in 2014.
1: Mm-hmm. And so, Tarico, get back to the mic if you don't mind. Because that story, I want women, and pull it up a little.
4: Sure.
1: I want women to hear that, because a lot of times we're doing a lot of different things at one time, but multiple streams of income, that's the sweet spot.
2: Absolutely. Mm-hmm. And my goal is to be like Misha, to eventually quit my 9-to-5 and be an entrepreneur full time.
1: Mm-hmm.
2: And it absolutely is important, especially for women, for us to understand that self-care looks different for everyone.
1: Mm-hmm.
2: And you're working, we're juggling so many different hats all the time. So self-care should be at the top of a woman's priority list. Men too, because you can't really pour from an empty cup, right? So we have to make sure that we're good so that we can be that for our families, our children, our husband, like me. So absolutely.
1: Neek, why do you think we don't do that?
3: I mean, it could be a whole gamut of different things, but I think just traditionally, women are, you know what I mean? Like, we're nurturers, you know, so we always kind of care for other people.
1: We do.
3: And then we take and we put ourselves on the back burner. And, you know, it's just, you got to get to a place where not only do you love yourself, but you need to love on yourself. You know, that is one of the reasons why we had this panel, because I think sometimes people need to be reminded that they need to prioritize themselves.
1: Absolutely.
3: Mm-hmm.
1: And women's empowerment is a really good opportunity for us to kind of pause and kind of love on ourselves. It's really important to be able to do that.
3: Yes,
2: and, absolutely.
1: And sometimes if we're not intentional about it, Tarico, we may miss the opportunity to do that.
2: I agree. Mm-hmm. And self-care is not selfish. You know, it's absolutely a priority.
1: There goes another great quote.
3: Hey. Hey.
1: Self-care
3: absolutely.
1: Is not selfish.
2: Yeah.
1: And sometimes we would think that, right? If we
2: absolutely.
1: Take an hour or so to go get a massage or something like that.
3: Yeah.
1: leaving the kiddos at home, we might feel a little guilty.
2: Yeah, I go through it. I have two little ones at home, and, you know, I do suffer from guilt sometimes mm-hmm. when I have to go and get a pedicure or take that time out for myself. But I realize that once I do that, mm-hmm. I come back relaxed, more ready to take on the day with my kids and my husband and my job and the businesses and my clients and juggling all these different hats. So absolutely, it's important.
1: You're listening to On Point, and this is the Countdown to Women's Empowerment. It's our 12th annual Women's Empowerment event, and it's on August 1st, this coming Saturday. And Nick, we've been working on it for quite a while.
3: Yes, absolutely. So we're just super excited. We want everybody to come out to the South Carolina State Fairgrounds this Saturday. Doors open at 9. Mm-hmm. And we should be kicking everything off about 9:30, 9:45.
1: You know, I want to stay with this health and wellness piece right here. And I want to talk about what our sponsor, Absolute Total Care, continues to do. And I want to make some room for Sierra and that beautiful daughter of hers.
5: Thank you for having me. Mm-hmm.
3: Absolutely. So this is actually Sierra's second year that she's joining us here for Women's Empowerment. And Sierra is very, very big in the health space. You know what I'm saying? Making sure that women, you know, we have to be mentally healthy. And Damien helps us with that. But we also need to be physically healthy as well. So I'm going to let Sierra talk about her business when it comes to that.
5: Thank you so much, Nick. Thank you for having me. I heard everybody talking about the therapy and the pedicures and things like that. But I kind of, my focus is women forgetting to step in the gym, not necessarily outside of the gym, but taking 10, 15, 30 minutes for themselves every single day. Mm-hmm. Put that 30-minute, 10, 15-minute walk on the priority list, mm-hmm. just how you do the mm-hmm. pedicures, the therapy, all of those things, because that's what we forget about. It's not always about looking pretty on the outside. It's about taking care of our inside, our heart health, the longevity. We want to be around for our kids. And, mm-hmm. and I brought my daughter because I love to show her the things that we're doing, women empowerment. And she's our future, mm-hmm. you know, so I want to show her that we can all come together and, you know, do great things, but also fitness. And our kids see us on a day-to-day basis and what we're doing. So her seeing me go to the gym 5 a.m. or walking outside in the afternoon when I get off, she's wanting to join me. She's wanting to do the things. That's right. Been doing that since she's been a baby, mm-hmm. doing yoga and stuff with me. So those are the things that I like instill in other women too. I want them to put that on a priority list because we are wives, mothers, all of those things. And we're so tired and fitness always gets pushed to the backside, mm-hmm, you know, mm-hmm. and we need to start putting that number one, because in order for us to be good and take care of everyone else, mm-hmm. we have to make sure we're happy and we're taking care of ourselves. So that's like one of the things I'm very passionate about.
1: So ladies, I want to ask this question. It's directed at Sierra, but any of you all can chime in. Let me, Sierra, I think that sometimes, you know, when people want to know, what's the fountain of youth? You know, how do you stay looking good for forever? And people ask that question all the time. And we're seeking those answers in magazines and all of that. But at the beginning, at the very beginning of the answer to that question is to keep our bodies healthy. And keeping our bodies healthy oftentimes requires moving more than normally we do. Of course, we also have to pay attention to what we put in our bodies mm-hmm. and things like that. But I want people to know that as we age, if we are active, we look better, we feel mm-hmm. better. And so sometimes we don't take that into consideration.
5: Yeah. We look so much younger. And these are some things that I would suggest women reach for 10K steps. And that's a big thing right now on social media, the 10K steps. But it's a real thing. It really matters, especially when we're using the Apple Watch. Those are things and motivators to keep us going. So get your watch going. Reach for those 10K steps because it does make a difference. Sleep is so important. We're so busy that then we get in the bed and we're strolling. Next thing you know, it's 2 a.m. We got to wake up to take care of everybody else. Mm-hmm. Prioritize going to bed a little bit early, putting your phones down, because sleep plays a major for body recovery and just your mental mm-hmm. as well. So all of those things that they mentioned, therapy, self-care, all of those things, put the fitness number one, because again, in order for you to, nutrition, let's not forget about nutrition. Like you said, I do Herbalife, and so I see a lot of clients anytime I'm talking to them, they're like, well, what's in it? What's in it? Well, you don't ask McDonald's and Wendy's what's in it. You know, you don't do that. And I'm over here trying to, you know what I'm saying? So those are the things that we need to take into consideration when it comes to our health. Nutrition, water, sleep, getting those 10K steps. That's the first thing I want everybody to start doing is reaching for those 10K steps. Because that movement, the older you get, you lose the bone density. Lift weights the older we get, especially 40 up. Lift weights. Build that muscle because that helps with your posture as well. So those are a few things that I really, really recommend everybody, not just women, but men as well. You know, that's just very important. So get your body moving. Start being intentional about what you're putting and feeding your body and your kids as well. Because, I mean, kids are the things that they're following our steps. Mm-hmm. And like blood pressure and all of that, everybody thinks it's hereditary. I mean, it can be possibly, but I don't think it is. I think it's the way that we eat, our parents eat, and we're taking on their, you know, those things. And then our kids are following our patterns. And so those are the things that now you got blood, high blood pressure. My kids have high. That's because of, we're training them on the things that we were taught and how to eat. So now let's change it up a little bit and start making a healthier decision.
1: That's interesting. May not be necessarily genetics, maybe behavior.
5: Yeah.
1: And wow, you know, mm-hmm. because, you know, sometimes we think if our grandparents had high blood pressure and our parents had high blood pressure, that means we will. But it could very well be those collards that we're eating with the fat.
5: Yeah. What you put in the collard?
6: Use some turkey.
1: Before we go to break, I want you to talk just a minute or two about your business, how you got started, and how people can contact you.
5: So I am a transformation coach, and you can follow me at _thefitnessdoll. I've been doing fitness for over 10 years. I've done everything from owning a gym. I competed in bikini fitness competitions, personal training, a group fitness, all of that. And I also do real estate. So you can follow me at walker_unlocked. And so those are the two things that I'm focusing on, and basically health and wealth. So building our bodies, taking care of ourselves, and also making money.
1: So you do the morning workout with us. Yeah. Well, last year when I was doing it, people took video of me doing it. And it got a lot of likes.
5: Well, good. Let's do it again.
1: 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When we get back from break, guys, the City of Columbia, you guys are front and center. We want you to know how much we appreciate what the city has meant to this effort, and also to talk about some of the wonderful things that businesses can expect from you guys when we are at Women's Empowerment. And you guys never disappoint. Y'all got a lot of money to loan us still?
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1: You do? 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And you guys can give us a call. 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

0: Hey guys, welcome back to On Point with Cynthia Hardy. I'm sitting Mike's side with Neek from Hot 103.9, our sister station. And Neek, appreciate you being here. You know, this is real significant. We always try to do something special right before women's empowerment. But these people that you have brought in today are just fantastically amazing.
1: Yes, yes, yes, yes. Everybody has greatness inside of them. Mm-hmm. And, for women's empowerment, we definitely want to make sure that we let people know in the community that, you know, you can get great information, you can mm-hmm. get resources, and, you know, we are here to also empower, inspire, sure. uplift
0: That's
1: women.
0: Right. That's so. Right. And the events have been planned for that. I know we said we're going to go straight to the city, but I want Drea to come up to the mic quickly. And Drea, because I know your product and I love your products. And so I want people to know who you are and what you do. And you can just go ahead and tell us. I know you're on that panel that right. talks about having multiple streams of income. Mm-hmm. But go ahead and just, you know, talk about that a little bit.
2: Well, actually, I am a licensed lactician for 26 years. Mm-hmm. I'm also a holistic practitioner. Mm-hmm. So I have a wellness spa mm-hmm. where I do yoni steaming and I make holistic products.
0: You know, when we talk about mm-hmm. the yoni steaming, because it's kind of a person, Selena, right. you got that look on your face. But the yoni steaming, of course, is very, it's a very personal kind of cleanse mm-hmm. That women do. An intimate.
1: I'm sorry, Cynthia. The way you said it, I apologize.
0: It's an intimate. It's an intimate cleanse that steams right. our private parts to encourage, kind of like a holistic healing throughout our whole body. It kind of renews us.
2: Well, that of course, mm-hmm. but it also helps with menopause. It oh. helps with PCOS, mm-hmm. endometriosis, mm-hmm. Removing of. You know, uh-huh. semen of the body.
0: Okay. Semen of the body. Okay.
2: Detoxification of uh-huh. the body, just uh-huh. fertility, multiple things. Uh-huh. Men can do it as well, though.
0: Uh-huh. But I would imagine the honey pot, usually your customers are kind of women.
2: They are.
0: Yeah.
2: They
0: and are. And do you have a lot of customers? How do women take to it?
2: I do. Some people come for, you know, excitement or just something different to do. And then some uh-huh. people actually come for me to cleanse them out. Uh-huh. So it just depends. I have people that want to have kids, mm-hmm. Women that's going through menopause, mm-hmm. the hot flashes are too much mm-hmm. at work, you know, that kind of calms it down, mm-hmm. you know, balance the chemical balance in
0: sure.
2: the body.
0: Sure. And right. for people who don't know what we're talking about, they can Google it and or go to your... I go to your page. Go yeah. ahead. Go
1: yeah,
0: ahead.
1: Yeah, I've done it before.
0: Oh, right. you have?
1: Yeah, I have, yeah. actually. And,
0: you know,
1: and Drea did it for me, and absolutely, 100%. You know what I mean? And like, you know, you're
0: Does it burn you? You don't
1: no,
0: get burned?
1: No, uh-uh, because, you know, she's not going to take and turn it up. The seam is not going to be that hot.
0: Oh
1: but she'll
0: God.
1: Be turning it up. No.
0: Just a little comic relief. Yeah. Go ahead.
1: But I mean, you know what I'm saying?
0: The experience
1: with her
0: hot.
1: Is...
0: Y'all acting like yeah, steam can't be hot.
1: It can be. Mm-hmm. You have to adjust it. But mm-hmm. but no, she, you know, I had a great experience with her. It's right. time for me to come back.
2: Right. I mean, I serve fruit to help cleanse the body as well. Mm-hmm. I serve wine.
0: Okay.
2: Meditation, music, candles lit. You know, okay. it's private. Mm-hmm. You know, it's sacred. Mm-hmm. It's our womb, so...
0: That's right.
2: I would love for you to come get one.
0: Though. Oh, wow.
2: You should.
0: Oh, wow. I think I must.
2: Yeah.
0: Listen, Dexter Strowman's laugh is cracking up. So, Drea, the other products that you have, too, the oils and the soaps and things like that, they are just so fragrant. And I know you do them yourselves. You pick out, you know, right. all of the ingredients for your own fragrances. And I just want to say they really are wonderful.
2: Thank you. Mm-hmm. I appreciate it.
0: You're listening to On Point with Cynthia Hardy, and now I'm going to jump on over to the city of Columbia. Now, Kalina, here's the thing, Kalina. I want people to know how significant the offerings are at the city of Columbia. And I want to kind of start with that, and then I want you to introduce and bring in your guests.
3: Okay. Well, at the Office of Business Opportunities, we do serve all small businesses in three areas. The first area is commercial loans and lending. And that one, with the commercial loans and lending, your business has to be in the corporate city limits of Columbia. So the easiest way I can tell people, look at your trash receptacle. If
0: okay.
3: it's navy blue, you're in the city limits. Oh. If it's green, you're in Richland County. Uh-huh. So if you have the navy blue one, you're good to go.
0: Okay.
3: So the other area is the contractor and supplier engagement, and that's where businesses that are looking to offer their good or service to the city of Columbia, we connect them with the city departments such as IT, Parks and Recreation, our office, city administration, and many, the 30-plus departments with the city of Columbia. And finally, the technical assistance, education, and advocacy. That's the area where we do our workshops, our events, and we go out in the community and tell them about what we do at OBO, how we assist small businesses.
0: You know, one of the things, Neek, that I've enjoyed over the years in spreading the information about has been their Next Level and their fast-track programs, because they're 10-week programs, and they price them very reasonably. And they do everything from helping people put together a marketing plan, mm-hmm. helping them to understand who their competitors are,
1: yes.
0: and how to better equip themselves to operate in that environment. Mm-hmm. And if you have not taken those courses and you're a small business, you're missing out. Because once you are in with the city of Columbia, not only, and you qualify for the low interest rate loans anyway, if you're a small business in the city of Columbia, but there's so many other resources that they offer to us when we work with them.
3: Yeah. And with the Next Level and Fast Track, we have so many students that have come out of that program learning so much. And I have a special place in my heart with the Next Level students, because a lot of them are in the process of starting a business.
0: That's right.
3: So they're like right at the ground.
0: They may not even have a business plan.
3: And they don't have a business plan. They may not know what a business license is, and mm-hmm. so many other things that they are learning in that 10 weeks. Mm-hmm. And the thing that I love so much about them is they are so passionate, and they're so just ready to, okay, who do I want to go to next to offer my good of service? But the great thing also with Next Level and Fast Track is we do, towards the end of the year, we do a holiday market. And some of those participants in the program, whether they're selling cupcakes, if they're graphic design, if they are selling T-shirts or any item that you want to give to somebody during the holidays, they will participate in that. And that gives them a great opportunity to meet with all of our resource partners mm-hmm, mm-hmm. and all the others in the community that we work with.
0: Misha Wilson, you are looking with interest as she's saying that. Why so?
2: I'm just listening and trying to learn. I mean, I'm never too old in the business to learn anything new or different aspects of mm-hmm. different finances that may be available.
0: And you're highly successful, financially successful.
2: Yes, ma'am.
0: And at the same time, as I saw your interest, I knew that you might show up at a Next Level class. You know, I do.
2: Yes.
0: Even though you're already there and already, you know, raking it in, so to speak. And I agree, because as the environment changes, we need to know about those things as they're happening. And that's one of the things that we get from the city of Columbia. You're seated next to Selena Pickens, one of my favorite sorors in Delta Sigma Theta.
3: Ooh. Yes.
0: And Selena, you have started your business. You have been a banker for years and years and years.
4: Mm-hmm. I have. And I am super excited. I was afraid and excited at the same time. So now the excitement is really kind of kicking in. It's actually going so well. I am super excited about being able to just kind of have my own business and do what I want. And the thing about that is it can kind of morph into a couple of different things.
0: Mm-hmm.
4: And I get to say yay or nay.
0: Mm-hmm.
4: Yeah.
0: Mm-hmm.
4: I like that.
0: Something about being the boss. Yeah.
4: I like it. So the company is called Money Management Solutions, LLC. I've actually owned the business for 20 years,
0: uh-huh.
4: But of course I couldn't do so much with it. It was prior to me getting into the banking field.
0: Uh-huh.
4: And so I just kind of got busy with my regular, you know, everyday stuff that I needed to do for the bank. So I was a loan officer, and then I was a manager for loan officers. I was a VP across our footprint of the uh-huh. bank.
0: And you were doing a lot of travel then.
4: Yeah. Uh-huh. And I enjoyed it. Uh-huh. I enjoyed my time at the bank. But if anybody has been in corporate or know about corporate, you know, corporate can go to the left. And so when they decided to go to the left, I was in position to go to the right.
0: Okay.
4: And so I just wanted to make sure that no matter what, I mean, you know, honestly, you know, as a Black woman, sometimes one of the things that you never know when this thing is going to end. Mm-hmm. Mm-hmm. And so when it ends, what I say from a financial standpoint is you really need to be together. Mm-hmm. Because sometimes you don't have time to get it together.
0: That's the truth.
4: And so if they make a decision
0: this
4: morning that you no longer have a position are you going to do?
2: Mm-hmm. That's right. Mm-hmm.
4: And so, again, you know, my mother would tell you, I know she's listening. She's put it on Facebook. So everybody.
0: Hey, mama.
4: My hometown of Florence is probably listening. So shout out to Florence, South Carolina.
0: And we have a lot of support in Florence. Shouts out to Florence. We do.
4: So she would tell you, I've always been frugal. She would just say cheap, you know. because, you know, you never know. I mean, we didn't come from a lot of money. We had everything that we needed, but we didn't have a lot. And as we talked about earlier, sometimes when you don't have a lot, you kind of want to hoard that money, so to speak. You know, you don't want to make certain moves with it because you don't know where the next money is coming from. You don't know where that next dollar is coming
0: from.
4: So that's kind of been me. And so when it was time for me to make a decision about my next steps in my career, then that wasn't something that I needed to worry about. I just needed to focus on the business.
0: Who is your ideal client?
4: Okay, my client is the client that says, I make this money and I have no idea where it goes. So that's women. That's men, that's couples. And so financial education really has been my thing for a really, really long time.
0: Mm-hmm. And you're a good teacher.
4: I thank you.
0: You are.
4: I appreciate you saying that. And Cynthia has been in a couple of my classes. And I think you interviewed me back when we did the women's empowerment when it was during COVID.
0: Oh, yes.
4: Yeah. And so we did something virtual. Everybody's like, oh, yeah. And so, of course, I was with the bank that I was working with at the time. And so now.
1: It's coming. It's clicking, right?
4: I just decided that, again, you know, it's time for me to do that. And again, I mean, I had interviews. I had a couple of other jobs lined up. Y'all, and I woke up one morning and I said, Selena, do you really want to do this again? Do you want to start all over again somewhere else? And, you know, the opportunity is there. And something in the back of my head, I say, it's God, my God. And he said, hey, I gave you a business 20 years ago. When are you going to do something with it?
0: Oh, my. So you had the vision way back then.
4: I did.
0: But you were making a lot of money in the corporate sector, Selena.
4: I was.
0: You had some very high profile positions. I did. You know, doing, you know, because, you know, it's not that easy being a banker. It isn't. You know, you have a lot, and then especially supervising people. So I know that that you were doing really, really well. So I can see why you stuck and stayed, but I can also see you being very frugal, you know, just knowing your personality and wanting to always be prepared, because that's kind of your thing, you know, being always prepared.
4: Yeah, one of the things I've learned, my saying is, and I saw this somewhere and it stuck with me, is that time is more expensive than money.
0: Come on now.
4: Okay.
0: Oh, my goodness.
4: Let
0: so
4: it sink.
0: Much. Ooh, I just love it. I need to write all of this down. That's the name of a show, Dad.
4: It is. And so just being in position.
0: Time is more expensive than money.
4: And so for a lot of people, just learning how to manage your money, because we are under the assumption just because I go to work and I get a check, you know, I'm grown. I know how to handle my money. I can do this, that, and the other. But if you ever are sitting there and you think, wait, where did my money go? What am I doing? I don't feel like I'm in control. I don't really know how to do this. I pay my bills, but I still don't have anything extra. You know, there is strategy to that. It doesn't just happen. Again, we talked about being intentional with our health. You have to be intentional with your money.
0: Yes, you do. Yes.
4: And I will tell you, I have a personal financial advisor. You know, I shout her out, Rosalind Glenn.
0: Oh, good.
4: She keeps me together.
0: Yeah.
4: And she'll, I mean, even myself, I have to make sure because I'm going to hoard.
0: Everybody says Rosalind's good.
4: She is excellent. Mm-hmm. And she works with me to let me, she knows I'm not a fast mover. You know, she doesn't push me.
0: She light a fire under you?
4: She'll light the fire and she'll let it cook. And then she'll call me back and go, okay, now. So, but sometimes, and so what I do for a lot of people, because people want to invest, right? Well, sometimes when you go to a financial advisor, you know, you got a couple of $10,000, $15,000, $20,000 and you want to invest. But as soon as you have an emergency, where are you going?
0: To back to get that money.
4: So what I'm doing is I'm helping you get it together. So when you invest that money, you don't have to go back and get it.
0: Oh, okay.
4: It's already in your budget. You already know what you're doing. And so a budget is a lot more than writing down what I owe and then paying it on time.
0: Sure.
4: It's way more than that.
0: Sure.
4: It's strategy
0: sure.
4: that you have to figure out, because oftentimes people really have more money than they think they do. They're just wasting it or letting it piddle away, or there are leaks in the budget that you really just don't pay attention to.
0: Mm-hmm. Sure.
4: And so for me, what I know is that people invest in things that are important to them.
0: Sure.
4: So show me your bank statement. Okay. I will show you what's important to you.
0: Oh.
4: You know, and so then
0: so
4: we,
0: if it's a lot of restaurants.
4: Well, believe it or not, it's a lot of people that eat away their money.
0: I believe that.
4: Mm-hmm.
0: I believe that.
4: But, you know, basically what I do is I just try to lay it out so that you can see it. Most of the time, people are afraid to look at it. Even myself, personally, when I first started this, long before I started my business or got in this, when I first got into housing counseling, I said, I'm going to be my first client and my best client. And sometimes I was my worst client, right? Mm-hmm. But when I wrote everything down and I looked at it, it did not look pretty.
0: Mm-hmm.
4: I was like, oh my gosh, how am I making it?
0: Mm-hmm.
4: And so I took what I learned, all of these classes that mm-hmm. I took what I learned and I worked on myself first.
0: Mm-hmm.
4: So that way I'm telling people not what I heard, what I know.
0: Absolutely.
4: What I've seen.
0: Absolutely. You're listening to On Point with Cynthia Hardy. Neek, I want to make sure that I mention Eddie LaVert, Karen White, and 803 Fresh. I want people to know that we have a rare opportunity to pay homage to a legend who has been so much a part of Americana.
1: Absolutely.
0: And the OJs, I mean, mm-hmm. my goodness.
1: Yep.
0: You know, I mean, just my goodness, you know, and just hearing the songs as they've been played on the radio over the last couple of weeks as we get ready for it, it takes you back to that place.
1: Absolutely. You know, a lot of people do not know that Eddie LaVert is 86 years old.
0: Wow.
1: And, you know, and he is still going strong and his voice still sounds amazing. And so just like you said, you know what I mean? It is a time for us, you know, we don't need to, as people say, give people their flowers when they pass. No. Let's do it while they're alive.
0: That's right. Okay? That's so. Right. And he has promised to give us a lively show and I believe it.
1: Uh-huh.
0: I believe it. I do.
1: He is ready for the ladies.
0: and I know that you have another workshop presenter here as well.
1: Absolutely. So we're going to go ahead and bring Dr. Lee Hicks to the microphone. And so Dr. Lee Hicks is actually going to be on the panel. It's called Creating a Supportive Network, the Power of Community and Politics. So she is actually a psychologist, but she also has an amazing nonprofit. So I'm going to let her talk about her nonprofit and her work as a psychologist as well.
0: Hey, Dr. Hicks.
5: Hey, how are you, Sarah?
0: Good. Thank you for being here. Go ahead and talk about what you got.
5: So my nonprofit is Footsteps to Success. And what I do is I work with young ladies to empower them, give them a renewal of the mind, body, and the spirit. I started this program behind the fence at DJJ with a lot of the young girls mm-hmm. Suffering from low self-esteem.
0: Oh, absolutely.
5: Human sex trafficking and those things. Mm-hmm. And then I brought it out into the community.
0: Very important, because a number of us have those issues. You know, as we grow up, you know, we are just not as confident, you know, as we need to be in ourselves. And so it takes people like you and others doing what you're doing right now and what you're going to be doing at Women's Empowerment to equip all of us to be able to pour into each other. Because a lot of times, you know, nobody walks around and says, I'm hurting. They just don't want to say it aloud, you know, and tell people. And they certainly don't want to talk about childhood trauma necessarily. You know, but the sensitivity that you must have in order to be able to do that, thank you for that. And so the girls at the Department of Juvenile Justice, why did you want to work specifically with that group?
5: When I started it with those young ladies, it was basically because I had a lot of young ladies coming in that were human sex trafficked. So there was incest involved, they were raped, there were a lot of things. So I wanted to give them a renewal of the mind, body, and spirit, and teach them how to learn how to be their own friend first. So mm-hmm. when we talk about self-care, that's mm-hmm. one of the things we got to do is learn how to be our own friend first.
0: And how do we do that?
5: Put yourself first. A lot of times we'll say, well, my children come first or this comes first, but you can't be good to anyone else if you're not good to yourself first.
0: Mm-hmm. Mm-hmm. Very, very significant. And so at Women's Empowerment, will you have a booth, and what will you be doing? And you'll be on a workshop. You'll be one of our workshop presenters as well.
5: Yes, ma'am.
1: Yep, she's going to be on the I just said it.
0: You did. And so it's
1: creative support. Well, creating a supportive network, the power of community and politics.
0: And see, here's the thing, guys. I want all of our listeners to know, everybody that you're hearing here today, they're going to be at Women's Empowerment. Mm-hmm. And so, and I want you, because sometimes we get caught up in, not caught up, but we pay a lot of attention to the entertainment. But, you know, these workshops, I mean, they're fire.
1: Absolutely.
0: They are.
1: Absolutely. Because they get a lot of information, knowledge, resources. And these are people that are right here in our community. You know what I'm saying? And we can reach out and we can touch them and we can find out more beyond women's empowerment. So that's what it's partly about.
0: Right. And even though Selena's going to be on a panel, she's going to be hanging around and you can go over and you can talk to her. You can get her business card. You can, you know, there are ways that, you know, and the same thing with all of us, you know, who are here. You know, we're bringing our resources, you know, to the event, within the event. And so I just want people to know how significant it is to have all of this in one place at one time, Neek.
1: Yes, absolutely. And, you know, of course, we appreciate Kalina and, you know what I'm saying, the City of Columbia, that they are our presenting sponsor. So they're not just a regular sponsor.
0: They're the presenting
1: sponsor.
0: So it's Women's Empowerment sponsored by City of Columbia Office of Business Opportunities.
1: Absolutely, absolutely. And there are so many others. Also, I want to go ahead and bring Sam up, Samantha. She's going to be part of our side income strategies and investments panel. And Sam works at All South Credit Union. And then she also has, she's like,
0: I knew I recognized you, Sam.
6: You party all the time through the drive through.
0: Yeah. love the red glasses.
1: But yes, she's an event designer and a florist as well. So I'll let her talk about her business that she has.
6: Well, hello, Blooms. My name is Samantha Reeves. I am a banking professional by day, event designer, florist by night. So I'll be on the panel just speaking a little bit about how I use my 9-to-5 discipline to plant seeds everywhere I go, figuratively and physically, if that makes sense. So I'm a mom of four. I'm a wife. I work during the day, but I also make time for the thing that I love and that I'm passionate about during the evening and the weekends. And that's my baby, Give Them Their Flowers, and the owner of Sassy Chic Event Designs and More.
0: You know, you have to have a supportive family to be able to do
6: Ooh,
0: that.
6: Ooh, honey. I love my husband. But yeah, so like many of the panelists focus on self-care, my business focuses more on celebration. And oftentimes we forget to celebrate ourselves and the people that we love. And oftentimes we don't give them their flowers, like Neek was saying, you know, while they're here. And that's what I love to do. So I help celebrate those around us.
0: Absolutely.
6: Yes,
0: and the greatness, you know, that we're able to be around. I get encouraged every year for Women's Empowerment because of the women that I'm around.
6: Yes.
0: You know, absolutely. Just the fact that we all get to share with each other and also celebrate the greatness of each other. And I think that just the feeling of sisterhood is so important there. And Neek has given me the, you know, to tell me to go to break, and I'm going to be obedient. You're listening to On Point with Cynthia Hardy. And you guys can call us 783, but we really don't have time to take a call. 783-9936, 783-WWDM. We are counting down to Women's Empowerment. We'll be right back, guys.
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0: Hi, guys. Welcome back for the final segment of On Point with Cynthia Hardy. Sitting Mike's side with me, Shanique Mincy. Neek, thank you for all that you do, especially for this event, Women's Empowerment. And one of the things, Neek, that the committee came up with a few years ago was wanting to focus in on an outstanding woman who has pioneered in her special area and has been an inspiration to the market. This year, that person is Diane Sumter, who owns Dietza. And Diane has launched the careers of many, many small business owners. She also has, you know, run a minority small business development center, you know, so that those of us who are small businesses can do more and be more. Mm-hmm. And when it comes down to the technical assistance that we need, you needed a hub for that. Yes. And she's always been that. So shouts out to Diane Sumter for all that she has meant. Mm-hmm. and all that we intend to celebrate her for August 1st as our pioneering woman this
1: Absolutely. Year. She's such a staple in the community. So it is definitely an honor and a privilege to be able to honor her this mm-hmm. year.
0: Absolutely. And so as we now, Kimberly, we have not talked to Kimberly Brown down there, and she is on the panel and ready to talk. And so we told her we would give her a minute. So I understand you are a banker, too, and you're not going to be at Women's Empowerment, but you are one of the businesses working with the City of Columbia.
2: Absolutely. Thank you so much, Kalina, for considering me, for having me on the panel. And thank you for having me, of course.
0: Absolutely, Kimberly.
2: Cynthia, of course. And just looking around this room, I can just see just different parts of the community of me in this room. Y'all all met, most of y'all have met me in different stages of my career. And I'm really honored to be amongst you all. But, you know, as a community member, but also now someone who can assist and give back to my community, which is most important to me. Like contrasting from Selena, she made the move out of corporate. Mm-hmm. I made the move into corporate.
0: Okay, so is that your next chapter?
2: This is my next chapter. I'm bringing a huge resource here to South Carolina, specifically to Columbia through Chase Bank, JP Morgan Chase. I accepted a role as VP for Senior Business Consultant. So
0: good job, Kimberly.
2: Thank you. Thank you. I am tasked with rolling out the Coaching for Impact program. So I am able to do one-on-one executive coaching with small business owners. It's completely free.
1: Oh, wow.
2: There is no cost.
0: What's executive coaching, Kim?
2: Executive coaching mm-hmm. is we can sit down for 8 sessions, mm-hmm. 30 minutes a day.
0: Oh, wow.
2: Every other week virtually, because we don't want you to come out of your business. We want you to work in your business. And so we'll do a SWOT analysis on you. Mm. We're talking about anything, any threats to your business, how we can strengthen your business. And again, it's free. Chase is an excellent company. Like, I'm not going to any other corporate bank. I was happy with nonprofit, but the fact that Chase gets behind this program 100%, it was launched in 2020. Mm-hmm. So it's not going anywhere. Mm-hmm. It's the first time it's coming to South Carolina and picked Columbia market for a reason. Mm-hmm. Small businesses make up 99.4% mm-hmm. of South Carolina. Mm-hmm. It's important. Mm-hmm. And so me spearheading this program, I am tasked with graduating almost 115 people this year. So we have graduations every 4 months. So I encourage all of y'all, when I go live October 15th, okay. please sign up for this program. Mm-hmm. It's super simple. It's impactful. It's here to help you. The only requirements, 2 years in business and at least $100,000 in revenue. Mm-hmm. That's not net income. That is sales.
0: So tell me this. Who is the ideal person to sign up for your program?
2: Absolutely. Again, just make sure you have those 2 years. Even if you had a year and 6 months, call me.
0: 2 years in business?
2: In business. Mm-hmm. Make sure you have, you know, your legal documents, of course. Mm-hmm. Yeah, your number of things like that. Mm-hmm. And 100,000 mm-hmm. to 20 million
0: in terms of revenue.
2: So, mm-hmm. so that's your nonprofits. That's your small business owners. That's all of us in this room. Mm-hmm. And so I want to make sure, like, I really feel special to be able to roll this out to help us, because it really matters. Representation matters. Mm-hmm. And so just to be powered by a mm-hmm. company like that, to be able to provide resources to my community.
0: And what will the program do for the businesses once they enroll?
2: Once they enroll, we give you nonstop ongoing coaching. So you have access to resources. There's tangible things you take away, like a notebook that you can keep. And, mm-hmm. and again, we will be reaching out to, they tasked me to reach out to the current resources. So mm-hmm. that's the city. Mm-hmm. That's the SBDC. Mm-hmm. Those are things that Chase, New York, Manhattan has no idea about. Mm-hmm. So I'm boots on the ground here mm-hmm. connecting like the ecosystem. Mm-hmm. So it's not to eliminate people like Selena. It is mm-hmm. to include people like Selena. So I'll be sending my people to Selena or any accountant awesome. Or anybody mm-hmm. else. So this is going to be an excellent program. And I cannot wait to get started.
0: Well, we're going to keep our eye on it and on you. And so thank you for being with us today.
2: Of course.
0: Nick, it's time now for closing comments for all the people that are in the studio.
1: Yes. You know, so first and foremost, you know, I'm just so thankful and grateful for everybody lending their time, their talents, you know what I'm saying, their greatness to Women's Empowerment, which is going to be happening on Saturday, August the 1st. All right. The South Carolina State Fairgrounds. We're going to be in the Goodman and the Canty building. So we want everybody to come out and enjoy themselves. So we have ticket stops that we're doing Monday through Friday coming up this week. So your tickets will be $50 at the ticket stops. That way you don't have to pay online fees. But if you do go online, it's going to be $55. And then Eddie Levert, him and Curtis Wilson did an interview, and Eddie decided that he wanted to go ahead and do the Eddie Levert special. So it's a BOGO. So you buy one and Eddie's going to pay for the second ticket. All right. So that's going to be for a very limited time. So we definitely want you to be able to take advantage of that BOGO special. And you can come to the station as well. So if you want to purchase your tickets here at the station, need cash though, cash only.
0: Okay.
1: You can come to the station and be able to do that. So, you know, we have several ticket stops that's going to be happening this week. Please make sure that you continue to listen to the DM as well as Hot 103.9 93.9. Monday, we have one 11 to 1, and that's going to be at McDonald's at 7041 Park Lane Road. Oh. Then 4 to 6 on Monday on your drive home at McDonald's at 1024 Elmwood Avenue.
0: Okay.
1: And we need to shout out to TK, who owns actually several McDonald's in the area. She's a sponsor as well of Women Empowerment. And then Tuesday, we'll be at Crystal's. Actually, that is the one that Charlamagne owns from the Breakfast Club.
0: Okay.
1: And we'll be there from 11 to 1. Then Jeffrey Lampkin, he is our Sunday morning gospel host. And we're going to be at his Country Boy Kitchen in Sumter on Wednesday from 11 to 1. And then we will be back at McDonald's on Wilson Boulevard and Decker Boulevard on Thursday and Friday as well. So,
0: wow.
1: Then, yeah. So we, you know, we're out and about in the streets.
0: In the streets, out and about every day. I want all of our workshop presenters and individuals who are going to be with us on Saturday to grab that microphone right there, and then we'll get the closing comments from the panel after that. Grab the microphone, tell people how they can reach you, and I know I heard our producer Celeste Cannon asking you all to drop your information in the thread on our social media platforms so that, but go ahead and tell people and anything you want to leave with them about what you're going to be doing at Women's Empowerment.
3: Right, absolutely.
0: You gotta go quick because there's a lot of people behind you.
3: You can find me on Instagram at @NotYourAverage_therapist. Also, my website, thecouchcollc.com. I guess for the panel and for the information for this weekend, definitely want to prioritize self-care, prioritizing yourself, and actually coming to the event is you doing self-care because you're addressing the holistic person, the financial, the physical, as well as the emotional aspect and the social.
0: Thank you.
3: Come out, socialize, have fun.
0: Thank you.
3: See y'all then.
0: Thank you. Nita said I got 4 minutes left and I got 10 people to talk.
2: Sorry. Dr. Lee Hicks, you can find me on www.footsteps2success.com. Also 803-361-7415 and just empowering young ladies.
0: Thank you, Dr. Hicks.
4: Charles, thanks again for having me.
0: Thank you
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0: Oh, it's going to be great. Thank you, Tariqa.
5: Hello, Sierra Walker. You can find me on Facebook, Sierra Walker, Instagram, _thefitnessdoll. And I'll be doing the Move Your Body segment for about 5 to 7 minutes. So see you then.
0: Thank you. Thank you so much.
6: Samantha Reeves, founder of Give Them Their Flowers. 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
0: Yay.
6: Let's empower each other. Empower yourself.
0: Yay.
7: Okay. I am Drea Ford. That is Instagram. And Andrea Walker on Facebook.
0: Thank you, Drea. You. Thank you. And the honeypot lady. I'm going to start down there with you, Misha. Thank you, Misha, for first accepting the award after being nominated for the Jim Hardy Award. Congratulations. And it's a wonderful legacy for Jimmy as well.
7: Thank you. I just want to leave everyone with this. Don't be afraid of trying. Most people are afraid of trying because they don't want to fail in front of people who've never tried.
0: Mm-hmm. Oh, again, okay. You can write that down.
8: Yes.
0: Kim, you get a close too, Kim.
2: Sure, absolutely. So I'll just leave my information for folks. You can learn more about the program. It's chase.com/coachingforimpact. 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
0: Thank you, Kimberly.
9: I like that saying. Okay, Selena Pickens. 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
0: Yes. That's the founding of our sport. Yes. Yes.
9: Okay. They know. They know.
0: They know. They know.
8: Say the Deltas know.
0: Kalina, you're such a star for the city of Columbia. I'm just always delighted to interview you.
10: 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Our staff, our entire staff, will be at Women's Empowerment on Saturday. So any questions that you have for the Office of Business Opportunities, we will be there all day. Our entire staff will be there. But if you have any questions for our office, you can contact us at 803-545-3950. 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
0: You know, that's Kalina Ginyard, a star over at the Office of Business Opportunities. Nick, you get a close too.
8: Oh, okay. Well, I want everybody to come out to Women's Empowerment.
0: That's right,
8: you know, there's
0: that's
8: a
0: right.
8: lot of blood, sweat, and tears, you know, that goes on behind the scenes and putting this event together, from the entertainment to the vendors to food trucks that are going to be outside. And of course, the entertainment as well as the panel. So it's going to be a day filled with lots of fun, laughs, energy, and information, and, you know, just community and unity. So please come Saturday to the fairgrounds.
0: Oh, it's just going to be great. And I just want to thank all of you all out there for continuing to support this event. It's a very important event that is done by the stations each and every year. Mm-hmm. And it just gets better. And so thank you all so much. I want to thank the guests in our studio today. Thank you guys so very, very much. Y'all are awesome. Really, really awesome. We have the awesome opportunity to work together with a fabulous team that is made up of the On Point team. I want to thank Nita, our engineer. Thank you, Nita, for everything. Thank you. Thank you, Nita. I want to thank our producer for television and also our associate producer here, Dexter Stroman. Thank you, Dexter Stroman, for all that you do. I want to thank our just fabulous producer of almost 21 years, Celeste Cannon. She's just awesome. Awesome. Yeah. Awesome. yeah, we do have a lot of fun in the studio. I also want to say a very special thank you to Nick for sitting Mike's side with me today. It was my pleasure to do that today.
8: No, thank you so much for allowing everybody to come in and be a part of On Point. And again, you know, just you as a resource, you know what I mean, with Women's Empowerment, I'm telling you, wouldn't be able to do it without you.
0: I appreciate you, Nick.
8: Seriously.
0: I appreciate that. I want to shout out our other friends out there. Marnie Robinson, we're going to see you at Women's Empowerment. Macy Smith. Macy's going to be there.
8: Yes.
0: At Women's Empowerment. Also, Dr. France Jackson, I want you there with us as well. Dex, you going with me on Saturday? Help me get everything.
11: Yay.
0: Guys, I'm your host, Cynthia Hardy. 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We're going to see you guys next week.
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1: All nighter.
0: Hey, yo, Robin. Why don't you bring your guitar in here, man? Just the guitar. And serenade the ladies tonight.

0: The station is 101.3, the Big DM. That was Robin Thicke, Lost Without You. And welcome to tonight's edition of The Quiet Storm. My name is Eddie Owens. And I'll be your host for the evening. And you know, I have to drop my disclaimer because, you know, we do this for three reasons, right? We do it for the lovers, for those that want to be loved, and for those who need that love. So, if that's you, you're in the right place. And we're gonna set it off all kinds of ways with your request and your dedication. So, strap yourselves in and get ready for the ride. 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
31: I scream. You scream. We all scream. Because Wendy's famous small classic Frosty is just a buck for a limited time. More screaming, happy screaming, summer screaming, dollar small classic Frosty screaming! But please don't scream in the drive-thru. It hurts the employees' ears. Get a $1 small classic Frosty for a limited time, only at Wendy's.
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0: 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You know, my man Snake said, you did this one for all of the people who are ready to go the distance with this love thing. Let's hear it.
2: It's very rare that you find someone that accepts your flaws. He with the bands of faith and love you past your pain. Look here. Usually these are things that only a fairy tale can supply. But what if I told you that those things are what you blessed my life with? Acceptance.

0: You're inside the Quiet Storm on 101.3 The Big DM. That was 803 Fresh with Marry Me. And you know, shouts to all the lovers who are in that space. I hear it's a great place to be. And this is Eddie Owens.
1: All night.
0: And you know, 803 will be at Women's Empowerment 2026. You know, it goes down Saturday, August 1st, South Carolina State Fairgrounds. Ladies, you know, we do this for y'all, so it's going to be special. He's going to be performing live along with Karen White, Eddie LaVert, breakout sessions, seminars, plenty of vendors, tons of food, and just a great time. And you know, Mr. Eddie LaVert did a thing. He bought a bunch of tickets and said he wanted to make this special. So for anybody who buys a ticket, Mr. LaVert is going to give you an additional ticket for free. That's right. That's on thebigdm.com, as well as our Women's Empowerment Ticket Stops. Great deal, for sure. And you know, we're just getting started, right? I've got more of your favorite slow jams on the way. 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